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2: Hey, hey, welcome back to Never Miss a Beat. I'm Tamaya J. Again, happy Wednesday. Again, let's take a moment to thank God for everything He's done for us. Lord, we are nothing without You in the music I play. I pray that it will touch and inspire someone to want more of You, Jesus. Amen. All right, y'all, listen, coming up this hour, William Murphy, Anthony Evans, Shirley Caesar, and CeCe Winans, Tracy Troy, and guess what? We got that interview with Deontay Duckett. You don't want to miss it. Keep it locked right here or never miss the beat. I'm Tamaya J.
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1: Welcome back. I'm Tamaya J. Listen, have you been feeling tired lately? I know I have, but don't give up. If you're feeling tired or overwhelmed, take comfort in God's promise that those who hope in the Lord will renew their strength. So you are stronger than you think because God is your source. He's our source. All right, so tap into that. We got some more great music on the way. Keep it locked right here on Tamaya J. Or never miss the beat.
2: Fellas, blowing your top hurts your lungs. Anger, hostility, and stress are linked to heart disease, asthma, and other ailments. But the findings about the effect of anger on lung function are new. In a recent study, middle-aged men who had higher levels of long-standing hostility at the start of an 8-year study had much poorer lung function at the end of the research. Stress-related factors are known to depress the immune system and increase other diseases. Negative emotions change biological processes in negative ways. If you fly off the handle easily, check yourself. Get psychological help if you need to, and recognize that anger is not only antisocial, it's also bad for your health. Count to 10 and breathe. I'm Alexis Comer for Black Health.

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1: Say it like you believe it. 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Listen, I wish you could see yourself in the future.

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1: Many of us parent from a place of fear. I get it. This world is crazy, and baby, there's a lot going on in these here streets. However, when we fail to take our parenting fears to God in prayer, we run the risk of taking those fears out on our kids, and nobody wants that. Combat fear with prayer. When you send them off for the day, when you tell them goodnight, cover them in prayer. Parents, we can't protect our children from every threat of life, but we can take them to the source of life. We can entrust our kids to God. After all, our kids were His first, and even as they are ours, they are still His. I'm Ebony Funderburk, your Glamazon Mom. Make it a great day. Honey, pray and stay fast.
0: That's a mommy moment. 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
1: Psalms 91 and 1 says, he that dwelleth in the secret place of the Most High shall abide

0: everybody. Welcome to the show. We have Deontay Duckett on the line. Hey, how are you?
1: I'm good. How are you? What's good, everybody?
0: I'm good. I am so happy you called in. I'm excited about your new project. Tell the listeners a little bit about you.
1: My name is Deontay Duckett, 39 years old, Los Angeles, California native. I'm the founder of the Justified Crew, established in 2009. We have about two full projects out, and we're getting ready to release some new music coming soon.
0: Man, and wait till y'all hear it. It is fire. Wow. You know, yes, L.A., shout out to L.A. Love y'all over there. How hard was it?
1: Thank you so much.
0: Yes. Tell us, how hard is it to be taken seriously as a choir artist from L.A.?
1: Oh, that's a complex question. It is very hard. You know, the Midwest is known for good choir music. The West Coast, they really don't think we have choirs out there. But there's a lot of us out here that's making some noise. Yeah. And I'm grateful to be one of the generals that is being able to take, you know, the choir scene from the West Coast mainstream. So it's like trying to get blood off a turnip. But, hey, it's working.
0: Yes.
1: I don't ever back down from a challenge at all.
0: I know that's right. Hey, so tell us this new single you have. Tell us, how did you come up with this song, When God Speaks?
1: So actually, this song was written by one of my good friends and brothers from Richmond, Virginia.
0: Oh,
1: well, he's
0: okay.
1: From Norfolk, I believe. But his name is Anthony Junebug Turner.
0: Oh, shout out to him. Yes.
1: Yeah, shout out to my brother. So me and Junebug were both writers on Ricky Dillard's last Choir Masters 2 album.
0: Okay.
1: And when I decided to do another record, well, this last album, I told Jim, I said, hey, I need a choir song.
0: Yeah.
1: And he was like, I got something that I wrote a couple of years ago that I did nothing with. And when he gave it to me, I said, oh, yeah, this is a hit.
0: Yeah.
1: And I talked to the choir. They were like, this is our favorite song. I was like, well, dang, could it be one that I wrote, you know? But no, it's an amazing joint. And when we did it live last August, the audience went up, so I knew this had to be the single.
0: Yeah. All right, y'all, we got more on the way with Deontay Duckett. Keep it locked right here on Never Miss the Beat.

0: Welcome back to Never Miss a Beat. We have Deontay Duckett on the line, and we are talking about his new single. All right, well, let's get right into it. Go ahead and introduce it.
1: Hey, everybody. This is Deontay Duckett and the Just Start Crew with our new single, When God Speaks. And remember, everything changes when God speaks his word. Enjoy.
2: We'll do just what he said.

an older person in your life is struggling with a million prescription pills a day, help them out. 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But older people at risk for age-related confusion and depression are more likely to make mistakes. Help your elders figure it out. Periodically, look at their prescription bottles and compare what they should be doing against what they're actually doing. 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Check with their doctor or pharmacist to get the facts, and if necessary, gently supervise your folks' medication schedule for timeliness and accuracy. 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I'm Alexis Comer for Black Health Now.

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1: Those that are just joining in, we just heard the amazing song "When God Speaks." We got Deontay Duckett on the line. Listen, man, that song is amazing. I love it. I love it. I love it. Tell us, what do you hope that this single does? I mean, we know it's going to be in top Billboard, but what, you know, give us a little bit more on it.
2: I want it to be a reminder of how powerful the Word of God is.
1: Yeah.
2: Like when God created, you know, everything, he's spoken into existence, and he's given us that same power to speak his word, and it causes changes in the atmosphere and it changes in our lives, and sometimes it actually changes our perspectives. So I just want that to be a reminder that, you know, although we have what we have in the White House and we have what we going on around us, you know, politically, God still reigns on the throne, and yes, every time he speaks, you know,
1: yes,
2: things happen.
1: Yes. Let's talk about what's going on. Well, first, okay, before we go into what's going on, tell us, how was your live recording? I mean, you had major artists, Judy McCallum. Oh, my goodness, I love her.
2: Yeah.
1: McCallum.
2: Yeah, Auntie
1: yes,
2: Judy.
1: Michael Lampkin.
2: Yes.
1: I mean, just
2: oh my God, yes,
1: the list go on and on. Go ahead, tell us.
2: So, yeah, you said we had Auntie Judy. We had Bishop Kenneth C. Ulmer, former pastor of my church, Faithful Central Bible Church. We had Lillian Lloyd, Michael Lampkin. We have the amazing Nikki Potts. You know,
1: yes,
2: Nikki has been on every last album and record that I've done.
1: Wow.
2: And she will continue to be. Pastor Cecil Thompson,
1: yes,
2: one of my close friends, Vanessa Grundy, the daughter of the late Ricky Grundy. And also we have Pastor Jontarius Tate.
1: Yes.
2: And did I say, yeah, Pastor Cecil Thompson. Yeah,
1: yes,
2: we had, I would want to say that was all of the artists. And the recording was so phenomenal. To have it at, you know, my now church, it wasn't my church the night of the recording, but I joined because the church was just so wonderful to us.
1: Yes.
2: Live in Inglewood, at Faithful Central Bible Church, produced by my brother, the one and only Quadra Salters.
1: Okay,
2: yes, ma'am.
1: Wow.
2: Yes, ma'am.
1: Wow. I know that was a night to remember.
2: Oh, yeah. It definitely was. It was a life-changing night for me, actually. Most definitely was.
1: What are you looking to accomplish this year with your music?
2: I'm really looking forward to actually, you know, getting on Billboard.
1: Yeah.
2: It's been a challenge for us independent artists.
1: Yeah.
2: I've seen so many setbacks when it comes to the industry. That's, you know, what's required, but I believe that God is going to give us that placement that will allow the nations to hear our music. Of course, you want to get an award. It's beautiful. It's great. But my ultimate reward is to hear him say, well done. And in order for me to hear that, I got to make sure that I'm living right and leading my people in the right direction.
1: Yes,
2: so,
1: yes,
2: you know, of course, we want to get, you know, the Stellars and Doves and the Grammy and all that. It's beautiful. But my ultimate goal is really just to please God,
1: yes,
2: with my music and with my life.
1: I love your heart, Deontay. I love it. Tell the listeners where they can connect with you, how they can connect with you.
2: You can look me up at Deontay Duckett on all social media platforms, Facebook, Instagram, TikTok, you name it, YouTube. All the digital streaming platforms, type in Deontay Duckett and the Justify Crew, and you will find us. That is DEANTEDUCKETT.
1: Yes. And before you go, could you give us a little word of encouragement?
2: Whoever's out there struggling, just know that God is still sovereign. He still reigns. I don't care how bad life is. He is still faithful. I just told the audience yesterday, Sunday at an engagement, we sung a song called All in His Hands. And I don't really believe that we pay attention to the stuff that we sing, but I said, no matter how great or small, he's still the master of it all. So no matter what we're facing, God is still God. Life be life, and but God be God.
1: Yeah. I know that.
2: So keep going, y'all. Keep going. I have to remind myself that. Just keep going. Keep pressing. There's a blessing in the pressing.
1: That's right. That's right. All right, y'all. Listen, Deontay Duckett, make sure y'all go out, get his single. Thank you so much.
2: Thank you for having me. Thank you so much for having me.
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11: You ever wake up in the middle of the night or maybe first thing in the morning and notice drool on your pillow? Unless you're sleeping next to someone who hasn't already seen all your good, bad, and ugly, it's probably not that big a deal and not anything to worry about, unless it's something that just started happening recently. When people drool at night, it's often because of a stuffy nose, acid reflux, or being a mouth breather. People who sleep on their stomach or side are more likely to drool than someone who sleeps on their back. But in some cases, drooling at night can be a warning sign of something more serious, like dental issues, sleep apnea, or even early symptoms of Parkinson's disease. If you're at all concerned about this, the best place to start is with an ENT doctor, an ears, nose, and throat doctor. They can recommend a sleep study to possibly get some answers. I'm Dr. Sanjay Gupta, helping you live a better life.
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1: Welcome back to Never Miss a Beat. 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Hebrews chapter 10, verse 10 says, we have been sanctified, made holy through the offering of the blood of Jesus, Christ for all. All right, live in that today. Get into your word. We got some more great music on the way right here on Never Miss a Beat.
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1: Welcome back to Never Miss a Beat. 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We got some more great music on the way. Keep it locked right here on Never Miss a Beat.
2: Thank you, God, for giving us our identity in you. 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
1: Hey, hey, welcome back to Never Miss a Beat. You may feel tired right now, but you're not alone. God is your strength, all right? I could do all things through Christ who strengthens me. That's Philippians 4:13. Get it to your word. Read it. We got some more great music on the way. I'm Tamaya J on Never Miss a Beat.
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0: Brother Halls, everybody. 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

Hey, hey, welcome back to Never Miss a Beat. Let peace fill your heart today, no matter what you're facing. And the peace of God, which surpasses all understanding, will guard your hearts. That's Philippians chapter 4, verse 7. All right, y'all, we got some more great music on the way right here on Never Miss a Beat. I'm Tamaya J.

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1: The responsibility of being home alone for any kid is a huge deal, and girl can come with some anxiety. There's the fear of feeling unsafe. They may worry about strangers, break-ins, or even their siblings getting hurt. However, for kids who feel like they are ready to be left alone, you should always encourage them to talk about any concerns or fears they may have. Those concerns should be addressed, thoroughly discussed, and a plan of action put in place if something should occur while you're away. Staying home is a heavy responsibility for any kid, but it doesn't have to be a scary one. Over time, your kid will become more confident and handle the responsibility with ease. I'm Ebony Funderburk, your Glamazon Mom. Make it a great day and stay fabulous, honey.
0: That's a mommy moment. Be a Glamazon Mom. 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And remember, not all superheroes wear capes. Glamazon Mom. We don't just play gospel music. We have church up in here.
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8: This is Ed Gray. Our Power Person of the Month is Mike Howard. Mike Howard is a nationally known motivational speaker and author of an inspiring book called From Ordinary to Extraordinary, Success Begins Within. Before beginning his speaking and writing career, Mike was a computer programmer for IBM's Space Shuttle Division. Mike, the mind is like a computer. Can a person be programmed for success?
9: Without a doubt. In my book, From Ordinary to Extraordinary, Success Begins Within, there's a chapter on how to program yourself for extraordinary achievement. The only difference between where you are today and where you will be tomorrow is the information that you learn and the people that you meet. I'll tell you more about that on tomorrow.
8: Thank you, Mike. I'm Ed Gray.
10: Hallelujah. Is there anybody here that needs a blessing from God? The blessing that God gives, no man can take from you. Glory to God. Come on, choir, say it. Say, bless me.
11: Bless me, Lord, bless me.
10: Even me.
11: Even me.
10: Lord.
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1: Faith, keep believing. God is moving even when you can't see it. Hebrews chapter 11 verse 1 says, now faith is the substance of things hoped for. All right, listen, y'all, get into your word. It's some great nuggets and tools in there that can help us through this journey called life. All right, we got some more great music on the way right here on Never Miss a Beat. Keep it locked.
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1: Welcome back to Never Missed a Beat. My name is Tamaya J. All right, listen, we are at the end of the show, but I just want you to remember hope, strength, peace, and faith, and love are all found in one place, and that is Jesus Christ. The word reminds us in Romans chapter 10, verse 9, if you declare with your mouth Jesus is Lord and believe in your heart that God raised him from the dead, you will be saved. If you're listening right now and you've been searching, hurting, or just feeling like something is missing, this is your moment. You don't have to have it all together right now. Just come. Say, Lord Jesus, I need you. Come into my heart, forgive me, and lead my life. I believe that you died and you rose again with all power in your hand so that we can have eternal life with you. Again, I want to remind you, you are loved and you're not alone. And your story isn't over, all right? Stay encouraged, stay blessed, and listen, you can always connect with me at TAMYYAJ all across socials or go to my website at TamayaJ.com. All right, well, meet me here tomorrow right here on Never Missed a Beat. I'm Tamaya J.

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0: We just want to share with you some sister shout-outs, praise thoughts, and encouragement as we go forth letting our light shine for the glory of God. Here we go. I will bless the Lord at all times. His praise shall continually be in my mouth. My sisters, we have got to be a good steward of what God blesses us to have. This means not only being careful about our money management, but our time, resources, and energy as well. Wastefulness is not an option for us. If we tell the truth, many of us will admit that from time to time, we may let something go so that we can treat ourselves to something nice. However, if we do this all of the time, we will more than likely run into problems like Sharon. Sharon's husband took her charge cards because he said he wasn't giving them back until she learned the meaning of the word budget. When God sees us being faithful with what we already have, he knows he can trust us with an increase and expanded territory. My sisters, we've got to be a good steward because a sister's got to do what a sister's got to do. Remember, whatever is going on in your life, God's got everything in control. Hold fast to the word of God that declares, I can do all things through Christ who strengthens me. We want to give a shout out today to all of the sisters who have just lost your job. Want you to be encouraged to believe that God has a better job with better hours just waiting for you. Now we want to come on and give God some worthy praise. Come on, ladies, lift your voice and let heaven hear you. Holla! My sisters, we would just love for you to visit us at our webpage, asistersgottodo.com. We'd love to hear from you.
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1: Health Now. You get fired from your job. A loving relationship ends. A friend disappoints you. All of these scenarios might set you up for one of life's greatest challenges, forgiveness. The act of forgiveness is more than a spiritual requirement. Forgiveness can also be a blessing for your health. Recent studies found that people who don't forgive but instead hold grudges showed increases in heart rate, blood pressure, and muscle tension. Heart attack victims lowered their risk of dying and improved their overall quality of life by engaging in forgiveness. The less people forgive, the more diseases they have, and they report more adverse medical symptoms. Holding a grudge may hurt you more than the person you need to forgive. Live richly, live wisely, and let it go. I'm Alexis Comer for Black Health Now.

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1: Here's a verse for a sister who's struggling right now. My sisters, we have got to hang on in there. Hanging on in there is the same as holding on. Not quitting or not giving up in spite of difficult trials or situations that we may face. Some of us have been through so many things and we don't know how the Lord did what he did, but we are so glad that he did. I may not know your name, but I believe that there are some sisters listening who know what it means to hang on in there. Don't you give up and don't you quit. Just keep trusting the Lord. He's got his eye on your situation. You've got to believe that he sees your faithfulness, he knows about your tears, and he hears your cries. My sisters, we've got to hang on in there because a sister's got to do what a sister's got to do. Remember, whatever is going on in

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It's time for a shout out. Want to give a shout out to all of the grandmothers who have raised your children, and now you're helping to raise your children's children. May the Lord bless you for your faithfulness. All right, ladies, you know it's time now for us to give the Lord some praise. I want you to get ready to give the Lord the best praise you can by the time I count to three. All right, 1, 2, 3. Come on, ladies, let the Lord hear you. Holla!

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Musical Soul Food Gospel is now on Alexa. It's easy. Just say, Alexa, play Musical Soul Food. From classic gospel hits to today's inspiring voices, you'll hear music that uplifts, encourages, and inspires anytime, right in your own home. Say it today. Alexa, play Musical Soul Food.

0: The question is. 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Real sweet, when a fork is in the road.
1: When a fork is in the road, what do you do?
0: When the world is on your shoulders.
1: When the world is on your shoulders, what do you do?
0: When your back is up against the

0: What do you do?
1: What do you do?
0: You hold on.
1: You hold on.
0: And keep the faith.
1: And keep the faith.
0: Tell somebody on your row. Say.
1: Keep the faith.
0: Come on. Tell somebody sitting around you. Keep the faith.
1: Keep the faith.
0: Come on, encourage somebody else. Keep the faith.

0: keep the faith. Keep the faith. Keep the faith.
1: Nearly half of the adults in the United States lack the literacy skills to manage their personal health care. That's according to a recent Institute of Medicine report. It's especially serious among people over 70 who may be coping with issues of dementia and Alzheimer's, as well as low literacy. According to the report, those with lower than a ninth grade reading level have longer hospital stays and higher incidences of diabetes and depression. Low literacy makes hospital language and directional signs confusing, leads to errors with prescriptions, appointment schedules, informed consent instructions, and insurance applications. Everyone should be able to ask their doctor three questions. What's my problem? What can be done about it? And why is it important for me to do it? Encourage health literacy for all. I'm Alexis Comer for Black Health Now.

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I send this song out to those struggling with low self-esteem, especially to those absentee fathers. Go reconnect with your sons, with your daughters. I came to remind you, there is a king in you.

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1: There's power
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When I got saved, when I got delivered from drugs and alcohol, my grandmother, she told me, she said, there's a song I want you to learn.

And hey, hey, hey, and welcome to another week's edition of the Daryl Luster Radio Show. I'm Daryl Luster, and I'm your host, and I'm going to be with you the entire day doing what I do best, and that is bringing you the very best in traditional and quartet gospel music. Nobody does it better. Write this down somewhere so you don't forget it. Nobody does it better than the Daryl Luster Radio Show. That's right. We don't play that other stuff, but traditional and quartet gospel music, we do it the best. Nobody does it better than the Daryl Luster Radio Show. Should we not be headed in the direction that you'd like for us to head in, that means that we're not playing all of the things, all of your favorites, and all of what you'd like to hear. All you got to do is give me a call, 769-241-2050, and let me know which way you'd like for me to head. That's 769-241-2050, and I promise you that we will do the very best to get your request in. Hey, want to shout out to all of the mothers. This is the last opportunity in the month of May that we'll get to shout out to the mothers for Mother's Day. But I believe that every day should be Mother's Day. Sit back, relax, and enjoy, everybody.

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And let me tell you something. It's hard to come in contact with Jesus and still be the same. I don't care who you are. I don't care. You can be the chiefest of sinners. 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

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Minute and that, we went outdoors, we started playing church. 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
4: 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Let's

0: evening. This is Mother Harris. I sent you a copy of me singing your song when you come on the air. Also, my requested song will be Precious Lord, Take My Hand by Luther Vaughn. 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
8: Heart disease is still the leading cause of death here in the United States and around the world. But what if there was something you could do earlier in life to reduce the odds of becoming a statistic? Well, here in the United States, tens of millions of adults already take a statin to lower their cholesterol. But new guidance put out by the American College of Cardiology and the American Heart Association now emphasize that treating high cholesterol sooner could significantly reduce a person's lifetime risk of heart attack or stroke. How early are we talking? In your 30s, believe it or not. Of course, you need to talk to your doctor about whether statins are right for you, but you should know that the evidence is really starting to stack up that shows the earlier you get a jump on reducing lifelong exposure to plaque-causing lipids and lipoproteins, the better the odds are going to be for you. Make sure you get your cholesterol checked. That's the first step. I'm Dr. Sanjay Gupta, helping you live a better life.
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1: Yes, my name is Crystal Henderson. And if you would, Mr. Daryl Luster, would you give my mother a shout-out for her birthday, which is May 25th. My mother passed away December the 17th, 2005. But anyway, a happy, heavenly birthday to my mom from the family. Her name is Nanny Belle Meets Albie.
2: She gave me life when it started. She stayed with me and never parted. She held me close when I cried. Wiped the tears from my little eyes.

Hey, hey, hey, and welcome back to the Daryl Lester Radio Show. Hope that you're enjoying the show, the music, the show in its entirety, and because we put it together especially for you guys. Hey, guys, don't forget about the we're in the last stages of our May birthday. So give me a call, 769-241-2050, if you want to get your birthday or anniversary included in this show. 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Also, if you got a mother, if she's here or she's going on, she deserves, she deserves her day, Mother's Day. That's right. So give me a call. Mention Mama, 769-241-2050. Love to hear from you. Somebody give me a call and let me know where you're calling from, where you're listening to the Daryl Lester Radio Show. Love to know about the station, the city, the state, the town that you're in. Thank you for being the very best part of the Daryl Lester Radio Show. In just a little bit, the birthday wishes are coming up, so you don't want to get left out. 769-241-2050.

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1: Just what is a hiccup anyway? This common occurrence is a mild annoyance that sometimes results from certain foods, eating too quickly, or no reason at all. No one knows exactly why hiccups happen, but there are about a billion folk remedies around to cure them. Most involve raising the carbon dioxide levels in the blood. That's why most popular remedies include some activity that encourages holding your breath and reducing the intake of oxygen for a minute or two. Some of the more common cures involve drinking water quickly, swallowing crushed ice, or eating dry bread. Old folks say the rubbing your eyeballs or gently pulling on your tongue also works. Take notice if you have repeated attacks for a month or more. It could be serious. Call your doctor. I'm Alexis Comer for Black Health Now.

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heard a conversation the other day between two Christians. One was a backslider and he'd lost his faith in Christ. He began to tell the Christian about his experiences, and this is what he said. He said, I've been so sick, in and out of the hospital. Just from one sickness to the other. And the Christian said, tell me about it. And as they talked, the backslider said, I don't even think I can get well. And the Christian said,

the Lord without faith. And they kept on talking. The backslider said, I'm in trouble. I've got a case and I'm going to court next week. I don't have a good lawyer to plead my case. And I'm worried, don't know which way to turn. The Christian said again,

They kept on talking. The Christian wanted to find something that would encourage the man. The man said, "And now I've been sick so long, I've lost my job." Tell me about it. Christian said, "Let's talk about it."

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I'm not on welfare. And I'm down to my last dime. The Christians say that's when God wants to step in for you.

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Maybe your money's run out. Maybe you even have a habit and you prayed about it and it just does not seem like things are going to break for you. But I'd like to leave this with you just like the Christian told that man.

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Another day.

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13: A better life with Dr. Sanjay Gupta.
14: Slowly but surely,
13: AI is seeping its way into every corner of our lives. One area perhaps I didn't expect is diet advice. A new study out of Turkey found that chatbots are recommending to teen boys and girls that they restrict their daily calories to dangerously low levels and eat a balance of nutrients that are kind of out of whack. Remember, teenagers are growing, one pediatrician told us. If they aren't getting enough nutrition, it can really stunt their growth on a number of levels. And in extreme cases, it can lead to significant health consequences. Large language models, LLMs, they are designed to agree with you. So if you're looking to lose weight, they're going to push you pretty hard in that direction. They also sometimes don't know how to tell the difference between good information and bad information. And you know who does? Your doctor. I'm Dr. Sanjay Gupta, helping you live a better life.
14: And Gary Crawford for the U.S. Department of Agriculture.
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17: When you go through, it's good to know you can talk to somebody that won't judge you, but point you in the right direction. I talked to mama about some stuff I was going through. And mama said, have you prayed? I said, yeah.

Hey, hey, hey, Daryl. Happy birthday goes out to Stellar Award-winning Marrette Brown Clark. Birthday May 5th. Happy birthday goes out to Willie Banks of Willie Banks and the Messengers. Birthday May 11th. 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Birthday May 18th. And last but certainly not least, happy birthday goes out to gospel's greatest storyteller, Dorothy Norwood. Birthday May 29th. Again, happy birthday to all of our May birthdays. This is Shell B, doing it like it shall be done, on behalf of the Daryl Luster Radio Show, bringing you birthday shout-outs for the month of May.

0: Somewhere, somebody's got a birthday today. It may not be you, but somebody's got one. Last week, I asked a trivia question about red bottom shoes. How much do they cost? They're about. And are red bottoms for male and female? Nobody called and told me nothing. So you don't win anything. But if you somebody wants to call, 769-241-2050. In addition to all of the birthdays that Shelby gave us, Nicole Rogers celebrates on May the 1st, along with colleague Lassiter on the 1st as well. Naily celebrates on May the 2nd. T.A. Williams celebrates on May the 5th. Happy Mother's Day to all the mothers on May 10th. Tasha Lowe celebrates on May 13th. Marjorie Boone celebrates on May the 17th. Roscoe Robinson celebrates on May the 19th. Edward Earl celebrates on the 19th as well. Anthony Ingram celebrates on May the 20th. Nanny Bell Weeks Albee celebrates on May the 25th. And Nubia Lassiter celebrates on May the 26th. Everybody under the sound of my voice that just so happened to be celebrating a birthday in the month of May. 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

0: 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Quartet Music is not dead.
1: That's right. Quartet Music is alive and it's doing mighty well right here on the Daryl Luster Radio Show. In fact, this segment of our show is dedicated to the quartet genre of music and nothing but that.

Can anybody say it's only temporary? Can anybody say that tonight? Look at your neighbor.

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12: Recent survey conducted by Common Sense Media found one-third of teenagers prefer AI companions over humans for serious conversations. There's a term for that: social offloading. And experts we talked to warned that this habit could be stunting emotional growth, leaving an already isolated generation who came of age during the pandemic even less prepared for the messiness of human interaction. Sure, AI can help you polish whatever it is you're looking to say, but that's not very human, right? It's the messiness that makes our interactions with each other so real. It's also what makes them so validating, help us to develop our confidence, our voice, our deep bonds with each other. Psychiatrists we talked to encouraged turning to family or friends when you're struggling to express yourself. They are keen to help. I'm Dr. Sanjay Gupta, helping you live a better life.
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15: That's right, I'm the undisputed king of quartet music, meaning that nobody plays quartet music quite like me. 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

Louise Candy Davis and Better Than Blessed right here on the Daryl Lester Radio Show. Hey guys, my time is coming gone. 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That number again, 769-241-2050. If you have a birthday or know of somebody that does in the month of June, let's go ahead and get it in. Hey guys, taking us home, the Sensational Nightingales, and Live So God Can Use You. Until next week, God bless you. I love you. It ain't a thing in the world.

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2: Hey, hey, welcome to Never Missed a Beat Top 10. I am Tamaya J. I hope you're having a great day today. First, let's take a moment to thank God for everything He's done for us. Lord, we are nothing without You and the music I play. I pray that it will touch and inspire someone to want more of You, Jesus. Amen. All right, y'all, listen, you are listening to Never Missed a Beat Top 10. Also, we have a special guest. Her name is Dr. Apostle Verl Howard. You don't want to miss it. We're going to talk about some great things she's got going on in her new book. All right, coming in at number 10, here it is, Caleb Carson and Anthony Evans. This one is called You're Not Finished, right here on Never Missed a Beat Top 10.
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0: hustling. 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
1: Everybody, listen, welcome to the show. We have my friend. I love her with all my heart. Her name is Dr. Apostle Verl Howard. Hey, how are you?
2: I'm doing well, Tamara. You can't love me more than I love you.
1: I am just so excited what God is just doing in your life. I'm telling you, you are so blessed. You're favored. And I mean, you are just doing great, amazing things. Like, wow. What is it that you don't do?
2: Oh, Tamaya, if I told you, your audience would think I'm not saved. But I'm going to tell you anyhow. I don't have sex because I'm celibate until I get with my husband.
1: I know that's right. I know that's right. Praise the Lord. Praise the Lord for that. Let's talk about this book. God, please wake up my Adam. He's in a coma. How did this come about?
2: Well, the Lord has assigned me, Tamaya, to pray on behalf of relationships, particularly singles that are waiting on their God-divine relationship. And so I was crying out to God one night, and I said, Lord, I know some phenomenal people who are single. I said, I know some women who are like, is this really going to happen to me? What's going on, God? And so when I was crying out, the Lord told me to go to Genesis 2 and 18. He wanted to explain to me why he even made woman. And so as we know, he told Adam number one, he would make him a helpmeet. And he put Adam in a coma, pulled woman from his rib. And then once he pulled woman from his rear, Adam woke up. He said, you should be called bone of my bone and flesh of my flesh because your name is woman. And so God told me, and I was like, God, please, when is my name coming? When is my name coming? And the Lord told me, write the book. God, please wake up my Adam. He is in a coma.
1: That is something. That is something. You know, I just heard a story about a 59-year-old. She wanted to have children, but she kind of gave up because she felt like time was just running out. Well, got married 2 years ago, and they just had two kids at 58. And I'm like, wow, it's never too late. It is never too late.
2: Well, God opened up Sarah's womb. I don't think it's ever too late. My doctor has asked me, and I'm over 55. She said, we're going to have a baby. I said, huh? She said, you can still have a baby. And I said, well, I have to get a man first. I said, I don't have a man. And I said, I got to get in better shape because I'll be hopping trying to walk up those steps these days. But, yeah, you know, if the Lord wants to breathe on my womb when I get married, I'm not going to stop him, you know, because that would be a miracle. But, you know, a lot of women are doing that. There are even certain herbs they have out now that reverse a woman's cycle.
1: Wow.
2: We've been taught certain things, you know, that it has to shut off forever. Mm-mm. There are certain herbs that will get that estrogen going and reverse the cycle. And women have a baby in their 60s. I mean, they're having some babies. So if the Lord breathes on me in that capacity, I will birth a child.
1: Yes. Wow.
2: And I'd have to slow down, Tamaya.
1: Yes.
2: I'd have to slow down. Oh, my God.
1: Yes.
2: Maybe that's why the Lord got me doing so much now. I'd have to slow down.
1: Speaking of that, tell the listeners, I mean, y'all, I tell y'all, she does everything. Give the listeners a little bit of what you do, like, besides the books. We're going to get into movies, but I mean, y'all, she is the... Okay, I'm not going to say it. Go ahead. You go.
2: Okay, I'm going to try to say it quickly because I don't want people to just think I'm just bragging on me. You know what I mean? But I'm boasting on God.
1: Yeah.
2: Well, I've been blessed not only to be a writer, also to be now a TV producer. I'm also an actress. I'm in a series called Double Cross. I've been number one for 5 years and we're getting ready to shoot season 6. As a matter of fact, this week, I am in another new movie in which we're filming this week. So I'm playing a mother in that movie. In addition to that, I do casting when I'm hired. So I'm going to try to do more casting after this book run because, you know, I've really been trying to push my book.
1: Yeah.
2: I am also an ambassador to the United Nations, a global peace ambassador. I was made an ambassador in Austria, Vienna last year, October, after they made sure I wasn't a criminal and I went through all those background checks. So they made me an ambassador because of my philanthropy work, because I like doing a lot of work for the needy and people that are underprivileged. In addition to that, I am a licensed paleontologist. My work can be found in the Chapultepec, in which I did digging of fossils in the late Cenozoic era in Mexico, because I speak Spanish. So my work is in La Ciudad de Mexico. In addition to that, I am a licensed corneal transplant technician. I hate to talk about that, but I can take our eyes in 15 minutes to prepare them

0: on that to help artists get out there more, because bookings and the times that we're in due to the war and everything, they're not as plentiful as they used to be.
1: Wow. I tell y'all, she does it all. She does it all. Everything. The Lord has equipped her to do all of those items. You are just truly blessed. Let's talk about also, I am she, she is her.
0: Yes, yes, yes, yes, yes. Well, that is a docu-film. It is a film. What happened was a friend of mine, overseer Billy Hall, came to me and said there were two young ladies who had a vision to have somebody produce a film where safe space could be created for women. So no gatekeeping, no competition, no sabotaging, no gossip, no hating on your sister. Just creating an atmosphere that is conducive to serving as a midwife to your sister. So she brought the idea to me and I prayed about it. And I went to one of the film producers. I forgot to say I managed film producers, but I went to one of the film producers I managed named Michael Chen. I gave him the idea. And he liked it. I liked it. His wife is also a producer. So we all got together and we wrote the storyboards, the questions and everything. And we shot the movie. And so we have the movie out on Tubi. And it goes on 150 platforms also. It's in distribution. But I know a lot of people, because Tubi is free. So it's called I Am She, She Is Her. Now, inadvertently, because I am an actress, but I wasn't acting in this, I was really being myself in it. So I am in the docu-film, talking from the perspective of the entertainment arena. There's some very high-profile women in there, like our chairman of council in the Maryland area, Crystal Oriotto, she's in it. Just a lot of high-profile women talking about our governor. She's an attorney. We call her Attorney PK. She's in it. And they're talking about the obstacles and the struggles and the closed doors and the stuff they went through to still excel. And if it wasn't for God telling them that there was greatness on them, their whole sisters could have made them turn away and throw in the towel. Mm. And so we're trying, like with my book, I'm trying to instill hope with the sisters to not give up, to know that God is going to deliver their mates. And that coma I talk about is a spiritual coma. That's not a natural coma. That's a coma that was caused as these men woke up, maybe a Delilah spirit, a seducing spirit, a Jezebel spirit, a fornicating spirit that put them in a spiritual coma. And so with the women, I try to instill the women with hope to pray against these dark forces that try to cause a spirit of delay in their covenant. And so with the movie, we try to instill hope of things that will cause the women to...
2: It's very uplifting station, and I really enjoy it a whole lot, and I couldn't start my day without them.
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0: Tanya Nolan coming in at number four. That one is called Blessings. Hey, hey, welcome back to Never Missed a Beat. What are you thankful for right now? Yes, right now. What are you thankful for? Just think about it. All right, gratitude shifts your atmosphere. The Bible says in everything, give thanks. I'm grateful for my family. I'm thankful for my friends. I'm thankful for the many things that God has blessed me with. But most of all, I'm thankful that God sent his son, Jesus, to die on the cross for my sins, for our sins, so that we can have eternal life with him. All right, we got some more great music on the way. Coming in at number three, here it is, the group Fire, I Can Count on You. Right here on Never Miss the Beat Top 10.
1: Number three.

All right, that is Mariah Carey and the Clark Sisters coming in at number one. That one is called Jesus I Do. All right, well, my time is up. 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Hey, I just want to remind you, if you want to give your life over to the Lord right now, it is not too late. Just say these words with me and trust and believe in your heart. Say, Lord Jesus, I do.

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0: always positive, always uplifting, always encouraging you through the Word of God and great gospel music. Hi, family. Good morning to my early morning risers. This is Mike Chandler and friends on this Thursday. Thanks so much for tuning in. We got a lot going on this morning. Ebony Funderburk is in the house. Dr. Timothy Tootin, Ambassador Susan Johnson Cook. She's a former ambassador for President Barack Obama's administration for faith-based issues. She's with us every Thursday morning. You don't want to miss that. Oh, it is going to be power-packed this morning. So get ready to get your praise on. It is Mike Chandler and friends.
1: I'm living, breathing proof that things can change. That the saving gift of grace

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1: Good Thursday morning to you, family. We are rocking your box this morning with some of the hottest brand new gospel tunes out there. That's what we do. You know, you always hear the new music first right here with Mike Chandler and friends. Stay tuned. More great gospel music is on the way, and I'm going to throw in a few classics too. Stay tuned.
2: A chubby baby is usually thought of as a healthy baby, but what if the baby fat doesn't go away? Medical science has confirmed that fat is not good at any age, even among babies. A recent study showed that children who were overweight at age 2 or later during their preschool years were 5 times more likely to be overweight when they turned 12. We used to believe that a pudgy child would simply outgrow and lose the extra weight, but today's kids don't get nearly the exercise kids did a generation ago, and their diets are often loaded with sweets, starch, and carbs that add pounds. Feed your baby whole foods, not fast foods. Make sure your children spend more time in physical play than in front of a television screen. I'm Alexis Comer for Black Health Now. 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
1: 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It's Mike Chandler on this Thursday morning. Right now, I want to hear from you. It's time to rep your church. 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I call it my bat phone. 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All right, let me go to line two. Good morning. Go ahead. Rep your church.
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1: 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Hi, it's Mike Chandler and friends. It's all about the music. It's all about the music, and we've got a whole lot more coming your way.
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Hi, family. It's Mike, and I've got a scripture I want to share with you today, and you've read it before, and it reminds us that no matter what you're facing, God can turn that thing around. He can make something out of nothing. And the scripture I want to share with you today is Genesis 1, and it says, "Now the earth was formless and empty, and God said, 'Let there be light,' and there was light." And you've read that many, many times, or you've heard that many times. Do you need a miracle in your life right now for something that seems impossible? With man, it may be. It may be impossible with man, but we serve the all-powerful God, and He can create something out of nothing. He did it before, and He can do it again. He can make a way when there seems to be no way and open doors that seem to be closed forever. That's the kind of God we serve. And Genesis tells us that in the beginning, God created the heavens and the earth, but before He spoke the world into existence, it was formless and void. There was nothing. If God can make the world out of nothing, He can take the empty places in your life and create something beautiful too. He can speak light into your darkest hour. He can take your formless dreams and give them shape. He can resurrect your dormant gifts and talents. He can make your crooked places straight. He did it before, and yes, He'll do it again. Remember, you are created in the image of the Almighty God. There's power in your words, and there's power when you are in agreement with Him. Start saying what God says about your situation. Speak life into your broken dreams today. Speak hope into the hopeless places. Keep an attitude of faith and expectancy, because He will turn things around for you and create something out of nothing. Now, that's some powerful stuff. That's food for your soul. Genesis 1. I am Mike Chandler. Now, go out and take on the day.

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3: 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Come on.

Yo, that feels good to me right there. Come on. That's what we're living for. We're living to be with him. With him forevermore. Come on, Tim, let's put your stamp on it.

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2: Good Thursday morning to you, family. This is the positive place to get your day started. And I want to say big ups to all the positive single mothers out there doing your thing, taking care of business, teaching your daughters how to be great women, and also showing your sons how to treat women. That's what I'm talking about. So big ups to you. You are in the right place this morning for inspiration, uplifting, encouraging messages. It's Mike Chandler and Friends.
3: Post-workout soreness is nothing new, but what can you do about it? Ice and more exercise is the advice of experts. The cause of delayed muscle soreness after a big exertion like a road race are microscopic tears and trauma to the muscles combined with inflammation. To ease inflammation, ice down sore muscles and joints. To relieve soreness and prevent stiffening, moderate stretching or mild exercise is recommended. A mild workout like walking on a treadmill or taking a swim following a strenuous workout will keep muscles and joints from locking up. The soreness will still be there, but you probably won't be immobilized by it if you keep moving. 5 minutes in an icy bath after a big workout will constrict the cells, close them down, and reduce the inflammation. I'm Alexis Gomer for Black Health Now.

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1: Hi, this is Mike with Food for Your Soul. Each day I bring you scriptures and words that I would hope that would be encouraging to you. You know, I start my day every morning with God. Even if it's, man, just to say a prayer, or even if it's just to thank God. And that's what our scripture talks about today. Our scripture for today, your soul food for today, is Psalm 5:3. And it says, in the morning, O Lord, this is David talking, by the way. In the morning, O Lord, you hear my voice. In the morning, I lay down my request before you and wait in expectations. In the Bible, David was called a man after God's own heart. Now, David knew God and saw incredible miracles throughout his life. But notice in this verse what David did. He set the tone for his whole day by spending time with the Lord every morning. Now, it didn't matter what was going on in his life. It could be crazy, stupid. But David had his priorities set. Even though he was mistreated by his family, manipulated, made fun of, hunted down by King Saul, and even made some major mistakes on his own, hey, David realized that every morning held a new promise of new hope. Now, just like David, if you will make spending time with God a priority in your life, especially in the mornings, you will see him move mightily on your behalf. So make a habit to seek him first every single day when you wake up. No matter what's going on, no matter what's happening, seek him in the morning. Let him set the tone for your day and set you on the course for victory in every area of your life. That's food for your soul today. Psalm 5:3. I'm Mike Chandler. Thanks for listening.
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0: don't have to eat like this 100% of the time. 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

0: Mount Nebo Baptist Church has the city on lockdown with the Mike Chandler and Friends Show. All the radios over there are cranked up to our radio station. Thank you so much for listening. We appreciate you. Hey, want to remind you of the three ways you can listen to us. 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Well, I've got more great music coming your way on this Thursday morning. 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
3: Spiritual leadership can be defined as knowing where God wants people to be and taking the initiative to use His Word to get them there, and relying on the power and the assistance of the Holy Spirit to do so. It's all about we, the people. Spiritual leadership is aimed not so much at directing people as it is at changing individuals for their betterment in life. If we would be that kind of leader we were called by God to be, we must make it our aim to focus on the personal development and life's purpose of people we lead, more so than the dictations of corporate plans and visions. Corporate leadership is aimed at converting individuals to meet their bottom line and interests. They are not in the "this is your life" business. However, this is your job, regardless of what your personal life is doing or going. Now, spiritual leaders who are also in corporate leadership know how important it is to have financial stability, but also equally they know how vital it is to invest in the personal welfare of its staff. Inspiring, uplifting, and encouraging this network staff and its audience, I am Dr. CL.
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3: This is Ed Gray. Proverbs 27 verse 17 tells us, as iron sharpens iron, so one person sharpens another. A good argument supports its claim with sound reasoning, research, and evidence, such as facts, statistics, and quoted opinions from authorities on both sides of the argument. Engaging in good arguments sharpens your mind and can strengthen your stance if it's valid. When researching a subject, don't just limit your research to a sympathetic source. Find sources that disagree with your argument. Take note of the rationale and use of evidence. That way, you'll be familiar enough with these opposing viewpoints to argue against them. The people who make us sharper are often the people who disagree with us. That's how iron sharpens iron. I'm Ed Gray. Elevate your thoughts and rise.
4: Come on, clap your hands and give the Lord some praise.

want to tell you a little story. There was an old mother who lived in New Orleans who was displaced by Hurricane Katrina. She lost everything that she had, her home, car, family. And when they evacuated her, they sent her to a shelter between New Orleans and Baton Rouge. And while she sat there on a cot that they had provided for her, she had been without food and water and the necessities, and she began to cry. She started to shed tears. But while she was crying, she thought on the goodness of the Lord. And she started singing this little song. Jesus, Jesus, Jesus.

0: Jesus. Come on, help me say that. Jesus, Jesus, Jesus. I need some help.
1: Jesus, Jesus, Jesus.
0: Come on, lift your voice and say, Jesus, Jesus, Jesus. Come on. Jesus, Jesus. Well, a young man walked up to her and said, Mother, why are you calling on Jesus? Shouldn't you be calling on FEMA? Shouldn't you be calling on the Red Cross, Salvation Army? Or better yet, shouldn't you be calling on President Bush and Cheney and those? And she said, Son, you don't understand. There's a reason why I'm calling on that name. Because that's the name that's above every name. And she said, there's a reason why I'm calling on that name, Jesus. And you know what she told that young boy? She said, come here, let me tell you why I call on that name. Savior, Savior, Savior. Come on, help me say that.
1: Savior, Savior, Savior.
0: Anybody know him as the Savior?
1: Savior, Savior, Savior.
0: What's his name?

0: The paramedics was rushing by with a stretcher. They had an old man on the stretcher that had a seizure because he couldn't get his medication and his prescription. And she stopped him and said, "Where are you taking this man?" They said, "We're trying to get him over to the triage unit and get him some medical attention." She said, "Let me look at him." And while she was looking at the old man, a young girl came up with a baby in her arm, and the baby had a fever. She said, "Let me look at the baby."
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1: Let your neighbor tell him I got to praise him. Ain't no need of you getting mad at me. I got to praise him. I know you don't want to hear it, but I got to praise him. I know I make you nervous, but I got to praise him. I know I get loud, but I got to praise him. I know you don't want to hear it, but I got to praise him.
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Welcome to the Midday Show. How you doing? Thank you so much for joining me. Coming up, we're going to have a great time together. On the way, I've got B. Chase Williams and Shabak. We'll get into Ron Carter along with Ricky Dillard. I've got Norman Hutchins, Pastor Mike Jr. As you can tell, the show is loaded with some of your favorite gospel and inspirational music. Also on the way, the moment of inspiration, the worship song of the day, and a lot of information for you. So keep it locked right here as we kick off the Midday Show.

0: do it. Somebody do it in this room. Somebody lift up a praise in this room. I know we've been praising and we've been worshiping, but somebody lift up a praise right now. Oh, I declare that the Spirit of God is moving and stirring in this room amongst those that are worship and praise. Come on, lift those hands all over this room. Lift them. Lift that voice and begin to praise it.
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1: 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Coming up, it's the moment of inspiration. 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
4: This is Ed Gray. Do you have problems? Even the most together people have storms to face. In fact, the people who are winning the most in life often have the biggest challenges in front of them. The people who win the most are often the biggest risk takers. Problems are the weights the universe uses to help you exercise your soul. Think about it. If you went to the gym and worked out and used light weights, what would happen? Not much. Your muscles would not grow and expand because they weren't given enough resistance. Likewise, if you go through life without any problems, you'll never have the opportunity to work out your soul. The next time you're faced with a problem, tell yourself, this is just a spiritual workout. Work through it, and it will make you a bigger person. I'm Ed Gray, author of the book, 40 Days to a Life of Gold. Elevate your thoughts and rise.
5: 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I have everything.

0: We just want to share with you some sister shout-outs, praise thoughts, and encouragement as we go forth letting our light shine for the glory of God. Here we go.
1: I will bless the Lord at all times. His praise shall continually be in my mouth. My sisters, there are many things that we want from the Lord, and what we've got to remember is a sister has got to just ask. Just A-S-K. No matter what the request may be, we've got to go on and ask God for what we need. It's great when we can get to our prayer partners and others to go to God on our behalf, but we must have enough faith to go to God for ourselves. There are times when we won't ask God for things because we think that He might say no. If He does say no, we've got to keep on trusting Him, and if we do, we will discover that even when He says no, He's got something better for us and things can still work out. Stop procrastinating, hesitating, and doubting. You have got to ask God for yourself. He's waiting to hear your voice. We must make our request known to God and trust Him to respond in a way that we will be blessed and He will get the glory. My sisters, we have got to just ask and look for God to move on our behalf. Remember, whatever is going on in your life, God's got everything in control. You stand on the word of God that declares, I can do all things through Christ who strengthens me. Today we want to give a shout out to all of the ladies who are being the best mom that you can be. Now I'm looking for the sisters who've got a praise for the Lord. Come on, ladies, lift your voice and let the Lord hear you. Holla! My sisters, we would just love for you to visit us at our webpage, asistersgottodo.com. We'd love to hear from you.
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2: 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Keep going. You are not going to break under pressure. God is your strength and He will see you through. Greater is He that is in you than he that is in the world. No weapon that's formed against you shall prosper. Hang in there. And that's your moment of inspiration.

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Zacardi Cortez, you don't know, it's I, the Tracy Morgan Show. So encouraging. How you doing? Happy Thursday. We are counting down to the weekend. Hope you're having an amazing day. Still to come, more of your favorite inspirational music. But if you're a Knicks fan, I know you are happy right now because game one of the NBA Finals, the New York Knicks came back from behind to take game one. I was so crushed. I was hurt. I'm really pulling for San Antonio. They beat the Spurs 105-95. Now, Jalen Brunson dropped 30 points on my team. The Knicks came back from 14 down in the third quarter to steal game one. Game two will take place Friday in San Antonio. Come on, Spurs. I'm rooting for you. Tracy Morgan with you. Hope you're having a fantastic day. I truly appreciate you spending it with me. Coming up inside this hour, I'm going to drop Ricky Dillard. I've got Renee Spearman on the way, Mariah Carey, a whole lot of music just for you. Inside the Tracy Morgan Show.

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1: 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They're high on hugs, but honey, low on discipline, and fail to realize that appropriate discipline is actually an expression of love. Don't let your struggle with parenting fears allow you to be afraid to effectively parent. After all, they may not tell you this, but kids really want parents to be parents, not girlfriends and homies. I'm Ebony Funderburk, your Glamazon Mom. Make it a great day and stay fabulous, honey.
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1: It's positive, inspirational, and uplifting inside the Tracy Morgan Show. Thank you for joining me, family. Coming up, I've got music on the way from Mariah Carey featuring the Clark Sisters, who are nominated for a Stella Awards. The Stella Awards nomination dropped on yesterday, and yes, we are going to talk about it up next inside the Tracy Morgan Show. 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

Women who have lung cancer may not show any early symptoms of the disease. Men diagnosed with the disease often have a precondition called chronic obstructive pulmonary disease that permanently reduces lung function. The condition almost always paves the way for lung cancer, but women rarely present this condition. The American Cancer Society says that there will be about 175,000 new cases of lung cancer this year, and it will kill 162,000 people. Lung screenings are not a routine part of a health screening, so if you are a woman who has a history of smoking, ask your doctor for a test. Lung cancer is by far the deadliest cancer in the world. Male or female, if you smoke, quit. If you can't do it alone, get help. I'm Alexis Comer for Black Health.

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1: We can know who we are because we know whose we are. And we don't have to work for your approval. You've called us by name.

0: This is Dr. T, the Bible Farmer, and I'm planting seeds of encouragement. Without a doubt. You know, to doubt is to be undecided, or at best, skeptical. It is to carry disbelief and distrust. And to doubt is also to regard something as very unlikely. But did you know that this is in total contradiction to what the Bible says about doubt? Let's check out the book of James 1:6. Here's how it reads. But when you ask, you must believe and not doubt, because the one who doubts is like a wave of the sea, blown and tossed by the wind. Today, don't allow doubt to distract you or to detour you from what God has placed in your future. Let's pray. Dear Lord, we claim victory over doubt, over fear, and any spirit that seeks to challenge your position as Savior in our lives. This is Dr. T. I'm planting seeds of encouragement.
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1: It's positive and inspirational music. Tracy Morgan with you. I appreciate you hanging out with me, family. We just heard the sounds of Tim Bowman Jr., I'm Good, Jason Nelson with Made New, and Dietrich West along with the Jesus Promoters and Your Name. All right, family, the 41st annual Stella Award nominations dropped on yesterday, and leading the way with the nominations, John P. Key and Kim Person both had 7 nominations, followed closely by Tasha Cobbs Leonard and JJ Harrison, along with Youthful Praise. They've got 6 nominations. Lisa Noe Smith and the Brown Singers, Ja'Kalen Carr, and Vincent Bohannon and SLV all walked away with 5 nods each. And Jonathan McReynolds, Ahsan Bynum, Adia, and Darrell Walls all had 4 nominations each. So shout out to all the artists nominated for Stella Awards. But wait! The Stella Awards pre-show and Gospel Radio Awards will take place Friday, August 14th at the Carolina Theater in Charlotte, North Carolina. And guess who is nominated? Me! Yes, I am so grateful. The Tracy Morgan Show has been nominated for a Stella Award in the category of Syndicated Radio Show of the Year. I am so humbled and honored. So thank you so much for your love and support, family. Coming up, it is the worship song of the
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7: A better life with Dr. Sanjay Gupta.
8: Eating a healthy diet is not only good for you physically, it can also keep your brain sharp as you age. According to a new study out of China, people who most closely followed the MIND diet slowed aging in key structures inside their brains by more than 2 years. The MIND diet is a combination of the Mediterranean diet, which we talk a lot about, and the DASH diet, which stands for Dietary Approaches to Stop Hypertension. All 3 of these diets are similar, but the MIND diet puts more of an emphasis on berries, beans, leafy green vegetables, fish, poultry, whole grains, olive oil, and nuts. You're not going to eat foods with a lot of saturated fat. We're talking cheese, butter, red meat, or anything fried. You really don't have to eat like this 100% of the time. That's the key. Just do the best that you can. I'm Dr. Sanjay Gupta, helping you live a better life.
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always encouraging you with the best in gospel music inside the Tracy Morgan Show. I'm Tracy. Thank you so much for listening. Coming up, I've got more of your favorite inspirational music. Right now, it's the worship song of the day from Kier Sheard, and Something Has to Break.

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1: It's positive and inspirational music inside the Tracy Morgan Show. On the way, Dottie Peoples, You Love Me. And we'll get into Tamla Mann with Working For Me. Hope you're having an amazing day. Thank you so much for rolling with me in the midday. Shout out to everybody that's at work, working hard on the JLB. I appreciate you listening, family. 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
4: This is Ed Gray. A lot of people have the idea that in order to accumulate $1 million, they have to make $1 million. That's not true. There's a proverb that says, he who gathers money little by little makes it grow, end quote. For example, let's suppose that at the age of 20, and for the next 40 years, you put $1,000 a year in an investment fund that yielded 12.5% interest. 40 years later, at the age of 60, you will have accumulated $1 million. You see, interest earns interest, which earns interest, which earns interest, and it never stops. In other words, the amount of money you put away is not nearly as important as the amount of interest and the time period. The earlier you start and the more you earn in interest, the less you need to start with. You don't have to earn a lot of money to retire a millionaire. Just be wise with it. I'm Ed Gray.

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1: This is Ed Gray. Do you have problems? Even the most together people have storms to face. In fact, the people who are winning the most in life often have the biggest challenges in front of them. The people who win the most are often the biggest risk takers. Problems are the weights the universe uses to help you exercise your soul. Think about it. If you went to the gym and worked out and used light weights, what would happen? Not much. Your muscles would not grow and expand because they weren't given enough resistance. Likewise, if you go through life without any problems, you'll never have the opportunity to work out your soul. The next time you're faced with a problem, tell yourself, this is just a spiritual workout. Work through it, and it will make you a bigger person. I'm Ed Gray, author of the book, 40 Days to a Life of Gold. 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
11: Eating a healthy diet is not only good for you physically, it can also keep your brain sharp as you age. According to a new study out of China, people who most closely followed the MIND diet slowed aging in key structures inside their brains by more than 2 years. The MIND diet is a combination of the Mediterranean diet, which we talk a lot about, and the DASH diet, which stands for Dietary Approaches to Stop Hypertension. All three of these diets are similar, but the MIND diet puts more of an emphasis on berries, beans, leafy green vegetables, fish, poultry, whole grains, olive oil, and nuts.

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6: Come on, come on.
7: Hello?
6: Hey, it's me, Kirk. I need to speak to Bishop.
7: Sure, hold on.
8: Hello?
6: Hey, I got some stuff I need to talk to you about. Lately, Pastor, I've been having all these crazy kind of dreams. It's hard to sleep, I can't eat. It's scary, you know?
8: I know what you mean.
6: I mean, ever since that Tuesday, seemed like life is getting real strange.
8: I hear you.
6: Shoot, anthrax, terrorist attacks, and I ain't even trying to get on no plane.
8: I feel you.
6: And you know, when I try to pray, there's this voice telling me that God's not real.
8: You know that's just the enemy.
6: Yeah, but you ain't feeling me.
8: No, son, I know just how you feel. See, just because I preach and teach don't mean I don't get scared sometimes.
6: Yeah, whatever, but you TD Jakes.
8: Well, then I don't make mistakes.
6: Well,
8: then let me tell you what's on my mind.

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1: 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We do what we do because life and truth matter.
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3: Thank you very much, Randy. A lot of you hanging on. We'll go right to our phone calls. First up is Nellie listening in Maryland. Hi, Nellie.
4: Hi, Mr. Hanegraaff. I have this question coming from Genesis chapter 3. We just started reading again the Bible and through, and Genesis chapter 3, verse 15, where it says, "And I will put enmity between you and the woman," and so on. And I read your references in Romans and Revelations, but in context, I just kind of don't understand it.
3: Well, it's in seed form.
4: It's what?
3: It's in seed form, and that seed continues to germinate throughout the scripture. In other words, the picture takes on more and more form as you go through the Bible. But this is what's called the proto-evangel. And here we have already in Genesis, right after the fall, a picture of restoration. Eve is deceived. The man eats the apple along with the woman, or the fruit. We're not told it's an apple, but eats from the tree of the knowledge of good and evil. And as a result, they fall into lives of perpetual sin, terminated by death. Well, here's what happens. The serpent who deceives them, or the devil, this is, of course, not intended to say what Satan looks like, but rather what Satan is like, the serpent deceives them. As a result, he is cursed, and he'll crawl all the days of his life. He'll eat dust. In other words, he is thrown from his lofty position to the dust of the earth. And now we have, in the picture, in the metaphor, we have the picture of enmity between you and the woman. In other words, between the deceiver and the woman, between your offspring and her offspring. He will crush your head, but you will strike his heel. Well, the Savior is going to crush the head of the serpent. Well, what does that mean? In the metaphor, he destroys the principalities and powers of darkness by triumphing over them through the power of the cross. That's what I'm saying. The seed, what we see in seed form here, germinates in the rest of Scripture. So we see that Christ does not step on the head of a snake, but he defeats the power of the evil one.
4: Yeah, I don't know prophecy well enough to understand all that. That's why I called you.
3: Well, in reading through the Bible, you can understand the main and plain things. And once you understand the main and plain things, you can build on that understanding. And that's what we're all called to do. We want to understand the outline, the structure, that which galvanizes us together as believers. And once we've done that, we can start building on that piece by piece, learning a little more here and a little more there. And recognizing that it's never the absence of knowledge that damns, it is the despising of knowledge that damns. So do not fear. You can continue to learn in meekness and in reverence, just as I am continuing to learn all the days of my life. And what we see now, we see dimly and darkly, then we'll see face to face.
4: Yeah, I know that's in 1 Corinthians. This is my first time reading the Old Testament through. I've read the New Testament several times, but I'm just not good on prophecy at all. So anyway, I really appreciate your help.
3: You are welcome. It is a pleasure to talk to you.
4: Okay, you have a super evening, and God bless you for working for him.
3: Thank you, Nellie. Thank you for your encouragement. Back to the phone lines, talk to Marco listening in Springfield, Missouri. Hi, Marco.
5: Yes. Hey, Hank, I have a question about, I have a friend, and he is a Jehovah's Witness, and I'm a Christian. I don't have all the right answers yet to properly state this case to him that the Watchtower organization, based on my understanding, is really not Christianity the way it's practiced.
3: Yeah, that's absolutely right. And I think what we have to do in this particular case is, again, understand the deviations so that we can use them as springboards or opportunities to share the truth of the gospel. The Watchtower Society, first of all, compromises the nature of God, and they teach in this regard the notion that the Trinity is a freakish-looking three-headed God. So they take Christianity on at its most basic fundamental teaching with respect to the nature of God. Again, they call the Trinity a freakish-looking three-headed God invented by Satan, and they say that Jesus is merely a God. So in their theology, Jesus was created by God as the Archangel Michael during his earthly sojourn. He became merely human, and then after his crucifixion, he was recreated an immaterial spirit creature. They also deny the physical resurrection of Jesus, and it keeps going from bad to worse. Under the threat of being disfellowshipped, Jehovah's Witnesses are barred from celebrating holidays. Even more troubling are Watchtower regulations regarding vaccinations, organ transplants, blood transfusions, all of which are based on faulty teachings and faulty authority. And again, what is critical in this case is to know that the Bible is the authority by which we can legitimately test all things, because we can demonstrate the Bible to be divine as opposed to merely human in origin. Want to go back to the phone lines. Let's talk next to Susan, listening on the web in Sunnyvale, California. Hi, Susan.
6: I have a question on Mark 16:9-20 about the validity of that, and also the details of verses 17 and 18 about the signs of proof of belief.
3: Yeah. Well, a couple of things. In most modern translations, you will see a note that separates verse 8 from verse 9.
6: Yes. I've read that, and I've and I've read some other people's comments about this, but I just wanted to know what your opinion was.
3: Well, my opinion is that this is likely not part of Mark's gospel. But even if you say it is part of Mark's gospel, what you're referring to in verses actually 15 through 18, all of that applies, but it applies to what happened in biblical history, which is to say, for example, Paul drove out demons. Paul was bitten by a snake and survived. Peter and John placed their hands on people and they were healed. And all of this, though not normative for us today, demonstrates that these were actual apostles who were credited by what they did. Jesus Christ, of course, likewise the cornerstone through miracles, ultimately the miracle of his resurrection, set himself apart as the one who spoke. And now we have, through Christ the cornerstone, through the apostles and through the prophets, the infallible repository of redemptive revelation by which all else must be tested. But I think it's important to recognize that today we have manuscript evidence. That manuscript evidence is such that out of the text, in other words, out of all the manuscripts that we have, through the tenacity of the text, the autograph emerges. So we don't have an autograph that's under glass in Rome or someone somewhere in Jerusalem, but rather we have many manuscripts, and by testing one manuscript against another manuscript, we find the actual autographa, the actual autograph itself. And through textual criticism, or the science of textual analysis, most scholars will say that this is not part of the text, but rather was a scribal insertion into the text.
6: Okay. Because it just doesn't seem to fit. It's kind of, you know, it's just, and it just really kind of bothered me to see that. I was like, okay, the Bible is infallible. Word of God. So this is infallible.
3: Yeah, well, and you're right in your sense, because statistical and linguistic analysis do call into question this passage is consistent with the rest of Mark's gospel. I've written about this in my book, Has God Spoken? That is a book I spent quite a number of years on, and in a memorable format teaches you the art and science of biblical interpretation. Much more, it teaches you that the Bible is in fact divine and stands up against all those who say, like Bart Ehrman, that the text is forged or that the text is unreliable. To the contrary, we can be absolutely certain that the Word of God is in fact the words of God. We'll be right back with more.
7: 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Hank Hanegraaff will return in a few moments. Bertrand Russell famously said, "Most people would rather die than think, and many of them do." 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
1: 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In Has God Spoken? 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It is the only logical conclusion after an honest examination of overwhelming evidence. 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
3: Thank you very much, Randy, and right back to our phone callers. The next up is Derek, listening on the web in Indianapolis, Indiana. Hi, Derek.
8: Hi, Hank. I'm calling about Psalms 34:17. It says, the righteous cry and the Lord hears and delivers them out of all their troubles. I want to know, is that for Christians of the present or the future? Because I know that Psalms 22 was for the future and not for David. How I understand that.
3: No, this very directly involves believers. The righteous cry out and the Lord hears them. He delivers them from all their troubles, and that's contrasted with the verse that comes before, the eyes of the Lord are on the righteous, and his ears are attentive to their cry. The face of the Lord is against those who do evil, to cut off the memory of them from the earth. So the unrighteous are cut off, the righteous cry out, and they are delivered. Now, that does not mean that you're going to be delivered from all trouble in this world. In fact, Christ said the inverse. He said, in this world you will have trouble, but take heart, I have overcome the world. Through the overcomer, Jesus Christ, we too will overcome, and in the ultimate sense, we will be delivered from death, destruction, disease, and decay. And so we long for what we do not yet have. We earnestly anticipate and expect it, because this is indeed the promise of God for every believer who is in the overcomer, Jesus Christ.
8: Okay, so, and this doesn't have any, I think this is, Psalms 22, did David actually, did he not, was pierced in the hands and the feet and stuff like that?
3: Right. Psalm 22 is clearly messianic, as many of the Psalms are. They either are directly messianic or they have messianic overtones. But here you have a messianic psalm that speaks directly to what is going to happen in the end to Jesus Christ. So the messianic overtone is clear, and it's clear in a number of different ways. On the cross, when Jesus Christ says, Eli, Eli, lama sabachthani, my God, why hast thou forsaken me? He draws attention to the entirety of the text fulfilled in his own body, ultimately on the tree, in his passion. But we see that in this psalm, there is deliverance which is whole and complete. In other words, this is not about separation in the Godhead. Rather, this is about Christ, the sin bearer, the spotless lamb, forever God, separating us from our sin. For the text itself says, for he has not despised or disdained the suffering of the afflicted one. He has not hidden his face from him, but has listened to his cry for help. This is true in an earthly sense with David, but in the ultimate sense, it is true of Jesus Christ himself.
8: Okay, thank you.
3: You got it. Thank you very much for your call. Back to the phone lines. We'll talk next to Scott, listening in Ohio. Hi, Scott.
9: Hi, Hank. How are you, sir?
3: I'm good, thank you.
9: Great. I just wanted to tell you I enjoy your program. Your explanations are very clear, and I appreciate the job you do. I had a question about where the Bible speaks about a reprobate mind.
3: Mm-hmm.
9: I know that it's in Romans 1:28, if I'm not mistaken, and I just was wondering if you can talk about that a little bit. And I think it's in the book somewhere else where it says God turned them over to a reprobate mind. If you could just help me out with that a little bit. It's really my mom wants to know, and I kind of know, but I would love to hear your explanation.
3: Well, you know, God allows these people perversions, and those perversions ultimately run the natural course in their lives and as such become an act of judgment. In other words, they've given themselves over to sensuality in this context, just as we also see in Ephesians chapter 4, and therefore they have put themselves beyond salvation. Not that they can't be saved, but that they have hardened their heart like Pharaoh. And mercy has become the occasioning for the hardening of their heart. Because every time God gives them grace, they respond in disobedience. And so their heart becomes hardened, and eventually they're given over to a depraved mind. And I can think of some modern-day people who seem to fit that category as they rail against God in their lack of understanding.
9: Right. Okay. And real quick, if you can just, I'm sorry, I had another question, but you can just touch on it for a minute if you can, about how does a man know when he's been called to preach?
3: Well, we've all been called to preach. We've not all been called to be preachers, but we've all been called to preach. We've been all called as proclaimers of the gospel. And I think the real issue here is very much like the gifts that we have as delineated in Romans chapter 12. Some people have the gift of prophecy. Some people have the gift of teaching. Some people have the gift of serving. Some people have the gift of giving. Some people have the gift of leadership. Some people have the gift of mercy. So we have different gifts according to the grace given us, and we have to exercise the gifts that God has given us. Now, we can look at this two different ways. The gift of giving is the most easy to understand example, which is to say that there are people who have the gift of giving, but giving is yet the responsibility of all people. The same thing is true with preaching with respect to Christians. And preaching could be classified as prophesying very correctly, not only in the context of Romans 12, but the context of 1 Corinthians chapter 14. So every believer is called to prophesy, to proclaim the word of God. And we do that to edify people, to encourage people, to equip people, to exhort people. So it is the calling of every person. Now, some people are called to make that their full-time occupation. They become a leading one, as it were, within the church. And through the gifting that they have as a leading one, they, along with the other co-workers, because no one's elevated above anyone else, can work for the strengthening of the body of Christ so that it reaches full maturity.
9: Okay, so if I feel like the Lord has led me to be a preacher, and that he is forever laying it on me, on my heart, these messages, so to speak. I mean, they just come to me all the time, and to me, in my own heart, I feel like he's calling me to preach, to be a preacher.
3: Well, what a blessing. So study to show yourself approved, a workman that need not blush with embarrassment, rightly discerning the word of truth. I mean, what a great thing that you have this calling. And when you have a calling, the answer to whether this is a calling indeed or a calling that you think is a calling is like a ship. You don't stay in the harbor, you move out. And God's going to open the door farther, or he is going to start closing the door. Or to use the ship metaphor, he's going to put you out to sea, or he's going to leave you in the harbor. He's going to shut the door to the wide open seas. So I think what you want to do is move forward with the calling that you sense, and likely God will continue to open doors so that you can use the gifting God has given you for his glory and for the extension of his kingdom.
9: Yep. Okay. That helped a lot. I appreciate it. Thank you, sir.
3: You got it. Thanks for your call.
10: Back to the phone lines, talk to John in Cleveland, Ohio. Hi, John.
11: Hi, Hank. An honor and a pleasure.
10: Nice to talk to you.
11: Thank you for allowing me to partake in your magnificent ministry.
10: Bless you.
11: Hank, how are Jews judged in terms of death, the modern-day Jews? Is it like they were in the Bible, in the gospel, where they'd be judged as a stick-necked, rebellious people?
3: Well, remember that everyone is judged by God faithfully, righteously, justly, as a God of love and a God of justice, and that it is not a matter of whether you're a Jew or whether you are Dutch or whether you're English. It's ultimately a matter of whether you have a relationship with Yahweh, the God of Israel. And that's why Ruth the Moabite was judged to be true Israel, because she followed Yahweh, the God of Israel. So it wasn't a matter of whether you're a Jew or whether you're a Gentile or whether you're a Moabite or a Philistine. If you believed in God, then you are counted as true Israel. If you did not, then you were judged as all those who are not of their father, but of their father, the devil. So you either have an opportunity of speaking to your heavenly Father who created all things, or you are of your father, the devil. And that is true whether you're a Jew or you're of any other nationality. Because ultimately, it's not your ethnicity or your genealogy. It's your relationship to the Son of God.
11: My goodness. Okay, thank you.
3: You got it. Thank you, John. Appreciate your call. Unfortunately, we're out of time for this edition of the Bible Answer Man broadcast. Lord willing, I'll be right here tomorrow, same time, same station. Hope you join me for more of the Bible Answer Man broadcast. In the meantime, God bless you as you continue reading his word.
12: 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Of wolves surrounding the Christian flock is growing, and they relish nothing more than docile sheep utterly incapable of defending themselves. From militant secularists at home to militant Islamists abroad, the assaults on biblical Christianity are growing dangerously. But Christian Research Institute support team members aren't in favor of feeding these wolves. 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
1: It's positive and uplifting inside the Tracy Morgan Show. I'm Tracy. Thank you so much for joining me, family. We just heard a throwback from Hezekiah Walker, I Need You to Survive, Zebulon Ellis, Good News, and Melvin Williams with So Good. That's going to wrap things up for me, Tracy Morgan. Thank you so much for joining me. I look forward to getting together with you again on tomorrow. We'll kick off our weekend together. Remember, you can follow me on all of my social media platforms at Tracy M on Air. Have a wonderful day

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It was the blood. I'm so glad that I

0: was lost. Say, you remember Patty?
1: Whoa.
0: He died.
1: Yeah.
0: You remember? Yes,

0: was a blur.
1: Yes, it was.
0: I know it was a blur.
1: I know
0: it was a blur that saved me.
1: Yes, it was.
0: Anybody saved out here tonight?
1: And yes, it is.
0: One.

Hello and welcome to another edition of the Cedric Bailey Radio Show. Today is Thursday. It is the fourth day of the month of June, and we're off and running with the best in gospel music. And we appreciate you spending time with us on today. We just heard the sounds of Amethyst, and she's out of Chicago. And the name of that song is entitled Salt. Well, sit back, relax, because we got music going from P.J. Morton. We'll hear from Dietrich Haddon. Heaven Knows is one of his throwbacks. But right now, here's the Carti Cortez and Working on Me.

0: 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It's the traffic jam.
1: 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And now I'm free. Jermaine is coming at this time.

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1: 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Could be crazy. 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
7: Hank Hanegraaff has dedicated his life to defending truth because truth matters. 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
8: Thank you very much, Randy. A lot of you hanging on. We'll go right to our phone calls. First up is Nellie listening in Maryland. Hi, Nellie.
9: Hi, Mr. Hanegraaff. I have this question coming from Genesis chapter 3. We just started reading again the Bible and Genesis chapter 3 verse 15, where it says, "And I will put enmity between you and the woman," and so on. And I read your references in Romans and Revelations, but in context, I just kind of don't understand it.
8: Well, it's in seed form.
9: It's what?
8: It's in seed form, and that seed continues to germinate throughout the scripture. In other words, the picture takes on more and more form as you go through the Bible. But this is what's called the proto-evangel. And here we have already in Genesis, right after the fall, a picture of restoration. Eve is deceived. The man eats the apple along with the woman, or the fruit. We're not told it's an apple, but eats from the tree of the knowledge of good and evil. And as a result, they fall into lives of perpetual sin, terminated by death. Well, here's what happens. The serpent who deceives them, or the devil — this is, of course, not intended to say what Satan looks like, but rather what Satan is like — the serpent deceives them. As a result, he is cursed, and he'll crawl all the days of his life. He'll eat dust. In other words, he is thrown from his lofty position to the dust of the earth. And now we have, in the picture, in the metaphor, we have the picture of enmity between you and the woman. In other words, between the deceiver and the woman, between your offspring and her offspring. He will crush your head, but you will strike his heel. Well, the Savior is going to crush the head of the serpent. Well, what does that mean? In the metaphor, he destroys the principalities and powers of darkness by triumphing over them through the power of the cross. That's what I'm saying. The seed, what we see in seed form here, germinates in the rest of Scripture. So we see that Christ does not step on the head of a snake, but he defeats the power of the evil one.
9: Yeah, I don't know prophecy well enough to understand all that. That's why I called you.
8: Well, in reading through the Bible, you can understand the main and plain things. And once you understand the main and plain things, you can build on that understanding. And that's what we're all called to do. We want to understand the outline, the structure, that which galvanizes us together as believers. And once we've done that, we can start building on that piece by piece, learning a little more here and a little more there. And recognizing that it's never the absence of knowledge that damns, it is the despising of knowledge that damns. So do not fear. You can continue to learn in meekness and in reverence, just as I am continuing to learn all the days of my life. And what we see now, we see dimly and darkly, then we'll see face to face.
9: Yeah, I know that's in 1 Corinthians. This is my first time reading the Old

0: identity the way it's practiced.
1: Yeah, that's absolutely right. And I think what we have to do in this particular case is, again, understand the deviations so that we can use them as springboards or opportunities to share the truth of the gospel. The Watchtower Society, first of all, compromises the nature of God, and they teach in this regard the notion that the Trinity is a freakish-looking three-headed God. So they take Christianity on at its most basic fundamental teaching with respect to the nature of God. Again, they call the Trinity a freakish-looking three-headed God invented by Satan, and they say that Jesus is merely a God. So in their theology, Jesus was created by God as the Archangel Michael during his earthly sojourn. He became merely human, and after his crucifixion, he was recreated an immaterial spirit creature. They also deny the physical resurrection of Jesus, and it keeps going from bad to worse. Under the threat of being disfellowshipped, Jehovah's Witnesses are barred from celebrating holidays. Even more troubling are Watchtower regulations regarding vaccinations, organ transplants, blood transfusions, all of which are based on faulty teachings and faulty authority. And again, what is critical in this case is to know that the Bible is the authority by which we can legitimately test all things, because we can demonstrate the Bible to be divine as opposed to merely human in origin. Want to go back to the phone lines? Let's talk next to Susan, listening on the web in Sunnyvale, California. Hi, Susan.
2: I have a question on Mark 16:9-20 about the validity of that, and also the details of verses 17 and 18 about the signs of proof of belief.
1: Yeah. Well, a couple of things. In most modern translations, you will see a note that separates verse 8 from verse 9.
2: Yes. I've read that, and I've read some other people's comments about this, but I just wanted to know what your opinion was.
1: Well, my opinion is that this is likely not part of Mark's gospel. But even if you say it is part of Mark's gospel, what you're referring to in verses actually 15 through 18, all of that applies, but it applies to what happened in biblical history, which is to say, for example, Paul drove out demons. Paul was bitten by a snake and survived. Peter and John placed their hands on people and they were healed. And all of this, though not normative for us today, demonstrates that these were actual apostles who were credited by what they did. Jesus Christ, of course, likewise the cornerstone through miracles, ultimately the miracle of his resurrection, set himself apart as the one who spoke. And now we have, through Christ the cornerstone, through the apostles and through the prophets, the infallible repository of redemptive revelation by which all else must be tested. But I think it's important to recognize that today we have manuscript evidence. That manuscript evidence is such that out of the text, in other words, out of all the manuscripts that we have, through the tenacity of the text, the autograph emerges. So we don't have an autograph that's under glass in Rome or someone somewhere in Jerusalem, but rather we have many manuscripts, and by testing one manuscript against another manuscript, we find the actual autographa, the actual autograph itself. And through textual criticism, or the science of textual analysis, most scholars will say that this is not part of the text, but rather was a scribal insertion into the text.
2: Okay. Because it just doesn't seem to fit. It's kind of, you know, it's just, and it just really kind of bothered me to see that. I was like, okay, the Bible is infallible, Word of God, so this is infallible.
1: Yeah, well, and you're right in your sense, because statistical and linguistic analysis do call into question

0: This passage is consistent with the rest of Mark's gospel. I've written about this in my book, Has God Spoken? That is a book I spent quite a number of years on, and in a memorable format teaches you the art and science of biblical interpretation. Much more, it teaches you that the Bible is in fact divine and stands up against all those who say, like Bart Ehrman, that the text is forged or that the text is unreliable. To the contrary, we can be absolutely certain that the Word of God is in fact the words of God. We'll be right back with more.
1: The famous British apologist G.K. Chesterton once noted, "The true soldier fights not because he hates what is in front of him, but because he loves what is behind him." Because at CRI we love what is behind us, our faith, our families, and our freedoms, we will never retreat quietly from the growing assaults on life and truth. 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Has God spoken? Are the words of Scripture merely human in origin, or are they in fact the very words of God Himself? 3 years in the making and based on 2 decades of research and reflection, Hank Hanegraaff's monumental book, Has God Spoken?, answers what is surely the most important question facing our world. In Has God Spoken? Memorable Proofs of the Bible's Divine Inspiration, Hank counters the contentions of the Bible attackers and clearly shows that belief in the Holy Scriptures is not a guess or wishful thinking. It is the only logical conclusion after an honest examination of overwhelming evidence. Order Has God Spoken? 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
0: Thank you very much, Randy, and right back to our phone callers. Next up is Derek, listening on the web in Indianapolis, Indiana. Hi, Derek.
3: Hi, Hank. I'm calling about Psalms 34:17. It says, the righteous cry and the Lord hears and delivers them out of all their troubles. I want to know, is that for Christians of the present or the future? Because I know that Psalms 22 was for the future and not for David. How I understand that.
0: No, this very directly involves believers. The righteous cry out, and the Lord hears them. He delivers them from all their troubles. And that's contrasted with the verse that comes before, the eyes of the Lord are on the righteous, and his ears are attentive to their cry. The face of the Lord is against those who do evil, to cut off the memory of them from the earth. So the unrighteous are cut off. The righteous cry out, and they are delivered. Now, that does not mean that you're going to be delivered from all trouble in this world. In fact, Christ said the inverse. He said, in this world you will have trouble, but take heart, I have overcome the world. Through the overcomer, Jesus Christ, we too will overcome, and in the ultimate sense, we will be delivered from death, destruction, disease, and decay. And so we long for what we do not yet have. We earnestly anticipate and expect it, because this is indeed the promise of God for every believer who is in the overcomer, Jesus Christ.
3: Okay, so, and this doesn't have any, I think this is, Psalms 22, did David actually, did he not, was pierced in the hands and the feet and stuff like that?
0: Right. Psalm 22 is clearly messianic, as many of the Psalms are. They either are directly messianic or they have messianic overtones. But here you have a messianic psalm that speaks directly to what is going to happen in the end to Jesus Christ. So the messianic overtone is clear, and it's clear in a number of different ways. On the cross, when Jesus Christ says, Eli, Eli, lama sabachthani, my God, why hast thou forsaken me? He draws attention to the entirety of the text fulfilled in his own body, ultimately on the tree, in his passion. But we see that in this psalm, there is deliverance which is whole and complete. In other words, this is not about separation in the Godhead. Rather, this is about Christ, the sin bearer, the spotless lamb, forever God, separating us from our sin. For the text itself says, for he has not despised or disdained the suffering of the afflicted one. He has not hidden his face from him, but has listened to his cry for help. This is true in an earthly sense with David, but in the ultimate sense, it is true of Jesus Christ himself.
3: Okay, thank you.
0: You got it. Thank you very much for your call. Back to the phone lines. We'll talk next to Scott, listening in Ohio. Hi, Scott.
4: Hi, Hank. How are you, sir?
0: I'm good, thank you.
4: Great. I just wanted to tell you I enjoy your program. Your explanations are very clear, and I appreciate the job you do. I had a question about where the Bible speaks about a reprobate mind.
0: Mm-hmm.
4: I know that it's in Romans 1:28, if I'm not mistaken, and I just was wondering if you can talk about that a little bit. And I think it's in the book somewhere else where it says God turned them over to a reprobate mind. If you could just help me out with that a little bit. It's really, my mom wants to know, and I kind of know, but I would love to hear your explanation.
0: Well, you know, God allows these people perversions, and those perversions ultimately run the natural course in their lives, and as such become an act of judgment. In other words, they've given themselves over to sensuality in this context, just as we also see in Ephesians chapter 4, and therefore they have put themselves beyond salvation. Not that they can't be saved, but that they have hardened their heart like Pharaoh, and mercy has become the occasioning for the hardening of their heart. Because every time God gives them grace, they respond in disobedience. And so their heart becomes hardened, and eventually they're given over to a depraved mind. And I can think of some modern-day people who seem to fit that category as they rail against God in their lack of understanding.
4: Right. Okay. And real quick, if you can just, I'm sorry, I had another question, but you can just touch on it for a minute if you can, about how does a man know when he's been called to preach?
0: Well, we've all been called to preach. We've not all been called to be preachers, but we've all been called to preach. We've been all called as proclaimers of the gospel. And I think the real issue here is very much like the gifts that we have is delineated in Romans chapter 12. Some people have the gift of prophecy. Some people have the gift of teaching. Some people have the gift of serving. Some people have the gift of giving. Some people have the gift of leadership. Some people have the gift of mercy. So we have different gifts according to the grace given us, and we have to exercise the gifts that God has given us. Now, we can look at this two different ways. The gift of giving is the most easy to understand example, which is to say that there are people who have the gift of giving, but giving is yet the responsibility of all people. The same thing is true with preaching with respect to Christians. And preaching could be classified as prophesying very correctly, not only in the context of Romans 12, but the context of 1 Corinthians chapter 14. So every believer is called to prophesy, to proclaim the word of God. And we do that to edify people, to encourage people, to equip people, to exhort people. So it is the calling of every person. Now, some people are called to make that their full-time occupation. They become a leading one, as it were, within the church. And through the gifting that they have as a leading one, they, along with the other co-workers, because no one's elevated above anyone else, can work for the strengthening of the body of Christ so that it reaches full maturity.
4: Okay, so if I feel like the Lord has led me to be a preacher, and that He is forever laying it on me, on my heart, these messages, so to speak. I mean, they just come to me all the time, and to me, in my own heart, I feel like He's calling me to preach, to be a preacher.
0: Well, what a blessing. So study to show yourself approved, a workman that need not blush with embarrassment, rightly discerning the word of truth. I mean, what a great thing that you have this calling. And when you have a calling, the answer to whether this is a calling indeed or a calling that you think is a calling is like a ship. You don't stay in the harbor, you move out. And God's going to open the door farther, or He is going to start closing the door. Or to use the ship metaphor, He's going to put you out to sea, or He's going to leave you in the harbor. He's going to shut the door to the wide open seas. So I think what you want to do is move forward with the calling that you sense, and likely God will continue to open doors so that you can use the gifting God has given you for His glory and for the extension of His kingdom.
4: Yep. Okay. That helped a lot. I appreciate it. Thank you, sir.
0: You got it. Thanks for your call.
5: Back to the phone lines, talk to John in Cleveland, Ohio. Hi, John.
6: Hi, Hank. An honor and a pleasure.
5: Nice to talk to you.
6: Thank you for allowing me to partake in your magnificent ministry.
5: Bless you.
6: Hank, how are Jews judged in terms of death, the modern-day Jews? Is it like they were in the Bible, in the gospel, where they'd be judged as a stick-necked, rebellious people?
5: Well, remember that everyone is judged by God faithfully, righteously, justly, as a God of love and a God of justice, and that it is not a matter of whether you're a Jew or whether you are Dutch or whether you're English. It's ultimately a matter of whether you have a relationship with Yahweh, the God of Israel. And that's why Ruth the Moabite was judged to be true Israel, because she followed Yahweh, the God of Israel. So it wasn't a matter of whether you're a Jew or whether you're a Gentile or whether you're a Moabite or a Philistine, if you believed in God, then you are counted as true Israel. If you did not, then you were judged as all those who are not of their father, but of their father the devil. So you either have an opportunity of speaking to your heavenly Father who created all things, or you are of your father the devil. And that is true whether you're a Jew or you're of any other nationality. Because ultimately, it's not your ethnicity or your genealogy, it's your relationship to the Son of God.
6: My goodness. Okay, thank you.
5: You got it. Thank you, John. Appreciate your call. Unfortunately, we're out of time for this edition of the Bible Answer Man broadcast. Lord willing, I'll be right here tomorrow, same time, same station. Hope you join me for more of the Bible Answer Man broadcast. In the meantime, God bless you as you continue reading His Word.
7: 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Wolves surrounding the Christian flock is growing, and they relish nothing more than docile sheep utterly incapable of defending themselves. From militant secularists at home to militant Islamists abroad, the assaults on biblical Christianity are growing dangerously. But Christian Research Institute support team members aren't in favor of feeding these wolves. 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

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We just heard the sounds of Dante Poe, and that song is entitled Grateful. Time to get your Bibles out. Going to be walking through the Word. Got a great Word that we're sharing with you on this week. But right now, here's Brandon Camphor. This song is entitled After a While.

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1: Welcome to the Cedric Bailey Radio Show. Today is, of course, Thursday. It is the fourth day of the month of June, and we're glad that you are hanging out with us. We just had the opportunity to bless you with the sounds of gospel music from the one and only Tasha Cobb Leonard, Do It Anyway. We also bless you with the Williams Brothers and Lee Williams and Coolin' Water. All right, it's now time for us to walk through the Word. We talk to you about Deborah, the people's Savior, and Judges, the fourth chapter, verses 4 through 10. And when we left off on yesterday, when we were reading about this, we know that Deborah was given an incredible task by God. And that was, she was summoned Barak and instructed him to gather 10,000 warriors from the tribe of Naphtali and Zebulun, lead them to Mount Tabor. She did so with the divine authority, speaking as God's appointed messenger. Now, here's where it gets interesting. Though Deborah, God tells Barak that he will force Sisera, Jabin's military commander, along with his chariots and many troops, to come against him, assuring Barak of a sure victory in verse 7. Ironically, despite their divine promise, Barak sets a condition for accepting the mission. He'll go, but if Deborah goes with him. His reliance on Deborah's presence instead of God's promise shows wavering faith. And as a result, Barak lost the honor of victory. Instead, the Lord stated that the honor was for victory will go to a woman in verse 9. Barak and Deborah returns to Kadesh and successfully gathers a powerful army. Like inspired and encouraged by Deborah influenced the presence, and that's what we read in verse 10. Our question is, how can believers today discern when God is calling them to step out in faith to minister or to lead his people? We'll give you the answer after this break. Coming up, music from Tamaya J and Anton Scratchin and Tamla Mann and Finish.
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3: Heart disease is still the leading cause of death here in the United States and around the world. But what if there was something you could do earlier in life to reduce the odds of becoming a statistic? Well, here in the United States, tens of millions of adults already take a statin to lower their cholesterol. But new guidance put out by the American College of Cardiology and the American Heart Association now emphasize that treating high cholesterol sooner could significantly reduce a person's lifetime risk of heart attack or stroke. How early are we talking? In your 30s, believe it or not. Of course, you need to talk to your doctor about whether statins are right for you, but you should know that the evidence is really starting to stack up that shows the earlier you get a jump on reducing lifelong exposure to plaque-causing lipids and lipoproteins, the better the odds are going to be for you. Make sure you get your cholesterol checked. That's the first step. I'm Dr. Sanjay Gupta, helping you live a better life.
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1: 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Right here on the Cedric Bailey Radio Show. We heard from Tamla Mann and Finished, and Earl Bynum and Cachet with Praises, and Tamaya Jane with Anton Scratching and My Shepherd. We were talking about Deborah and, of course, how she was able to work along with, of course, her team and fulfill God's plans regardless of gender, culture, and social standing. Second, those who God called must always remember that their strength comes from Him and not from themselves or others. Now I'm going to read Judges 4, verses 14, then 21 and 22. Verse number 14 says, "And Deborah said to Barak, Go, this is the day that the Lord has given Sisera into your hands. Has not the Lord gone ahead of you? So Barak went down to Mount Tabor with 10,000 men following him. But Jael, Heber's wife, picked up a tent peg and a hammer and went quietly to help him, while he lay fast asleep, exhausted. She drove the peg through his temple into the ground, and he died." Wow. "Just then, Barak came in pursuit of Sisera, and Jael went out to meet him. Come, she said, I'll show you the man you're looking for. So he went with her, in there with her, and there lay Sisera with the tent pegs through his temple, dead." Wow. That is crazy. Oh, boy, we got more coming up, so keep it right here on the Cedric Bailey Radio Show. Going to take a break, come back. Music with Kirk Franklin and Molly Music is on the way. And give me, and we'll hear from Kevin LeVar and Jesus Blues.
2: I would like to send a special shout-out to my church, St. Paul Missionary Baptist Church, and to my pastor, Reverend T.J. Robertson, and his lovely wife, Sister Janice Robertson. And my name is Sister Virginia Harris. Thank you.
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Here on the Cedric Bailey Radio Show, we heard this, a classic from Donnie McClurkin, We Come This Far By Faith, and Kevin LaBar, Jesus Blues, Kirk Franklin and Molly Music, and Give Me. Well, as we read and more in the book of Judges, the fourth chapter, verse 14 and 21 through 22, as requested, Deborah, a copy of Barak, and then 10,000 men from the tribes of Zerulim and Naphtali to Mount Tabor. God's divinely appointed battlefield, where Deborah, Deborah, command her assurance of victory. Barak engaged Sisera in the battle and decisively routed his army along with 900 iron chariots. However, the triumph was not yet complete. Sisera, the only survivor of the battle, fled on foot toward the encampment of Hur and Kenai, who was with at peace with Japhon, the king of Hazar, hoping to find refuge with Barak and advancing Israel's force. We'll continue and finish it up on tomorrow, which is Friday, here on the Cedric Bailey Radio Show. On the way, C.C. Winans, Believe For It Live. We'll hear from Brenda Jefferson and Stan Franklin. Bless Your Name and Brian Courtney Wilson. I'll Just Say Yes.

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gospel music at its best right here on the Cedric Bailey Radio Show. I want to say happy Thursday to you. It's a throwback Thursday. We're going to play all kinds of great songs just for you on today. We just heard the sounds of CeCe Winans and Believe For It Live. On the way, music from Brian Courtney Wilson. I'll Just Say Yes. But first, here's Brenda Jefferson and Stan Franklin. This song is entitled Bless Your Name.

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When I look up toward heaven, it reminds me what the word of the Lord says. To be absent from the body is to be present with the Lord. That lets me know when I get out of here, I got somewhere else to go. Years ago, my mommy and my daddy sung an old song.

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1: Playing today's hottest gospel music straight from the request line at 888-474-9990. Here on your Throwback Thursday on this fourth day of the month of September. And if you're celebrating a birthday today, happy birthday to you. Just heard the sounds of Doe When I Pray. Also, Ryan Courtney Wilson, I'll Just Say Yes. And new music from Brendan Jefferson and San Franklin. The name of that song is entitled Bless Your Name. Well, so much going on. I want to commend all the ministries that are doing something really big in our community. We appreciate you, and we're going to do the best we can to continue to uplift, inspire, and encourage you. We'll take a break. When we come back, we got music on the way just for you. We'll hear the sound of the Tennessee Max Choir, the greatest of all time, and Pastor Mike Jr., and Turn It Around.
2: Just what is a hiccup anyway? This common occurrence is a mild annoyance that sometimes results from certain foods, eating too quickly, or no reason at all. No one knows exactly why hiccups happen, but there are about a billion folk remedies around to cure them. Most involve raising the carbon dioxide levels in the blood. That's why most popular remedies include some activity that encourages holding your breath and reducing the intake of oxygen for a minute or two. Some of the more common cures involve drinking water quickly, swallowing crushed ice, or eating dry bread. Old folks say the rubbing your eyeballs or gently pulling on your tongue also works. Take notice if you have repeated attacks for a month or more. It could be serious. Call your doctor. I'm Alexis Comer for Black Health Now.

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2: Traditional, contemporary, you name it, we got it. The best in gospel music on your radio and online here on the Cedric Bailey Radio Show. We just heard the sounds of the Tennessee Mass Choir, the greatest of all time, and Pastor Mike Jr. We turned it around. Well, we're going to be traveling to Arkansas at the end of the month. The Gospel Industry Network, known as the GIN, is getting ready for their conference. It'll be kicking off around June the 23rd all the way up until about the 28th, and it'll be in Little Rock, Arkansas. So we'll be talking to Bishop Kenneth Wells. We'll catch up with him to find out what's going on and how you could be a part of it. By the way, B.B. Winans, Laughter Just Like Medicine, and Melvin Williams, What Are You Thankful For? So keep it right here.
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16: If you're caring for an aging parent, you may feel quite often that you're alone in what you're doing. But you're not, not by a long shot. According to a new report by the Pew Research Center, 10% of U.S. adults are caring for a parent over age 65. Millions more are caring for a spouse or partner 65 or older. Beyond the sheer numbers, this report, perhaps unsurprisingly, found a major difference in caregiver well-being between men and women. One psychologist we spoke to suggested thinking 5 years in the future and imagining where you are right now. Will you be glad you took something on, or regretful that you didn't? You also need to cut yourself some slack, he said, especially women. Don't try to shoulder all of the burden by yourself. You might need to ask for help before you burn out. You'll be so glad you did. I'm Dr. Sanjay Gupta, helping you live a better life.

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Musical Soul Food Gospel is now on Alexa. It's easy. Just say, Alexa, play Musical Soul Food. 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

Well, it is a Thursday, and we are so thankful it is Thursday. We appreciate you hanging out with us here on this fourth day of the month of June. We bless you with music from, of course, Kiara Sheard Kelly, and the name of that song is entitled Rain. Well, as promised, music from McCarran Clark Sheard. We'll hear from Ty Tribbett, and also the sounds of James Fortune out of Houston, his latest of In the Room. But as promised, Karen Clark Sheard and Completely Yours.

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2: We are so grateful that you're hanging out with us today, and I thank you all for checking us out here on the Cedric Bailey Radio Show. We just heard the sounds of Dietrich Haddon, a beautiful song entitled Well Done. And we bless you with James Fortune out of Houston, Texas, and in the room. Well, we got to take a break. When we come back, music on the way from Nia Allen. She's got a song entitled Lord, I Love You. And we'll hear from Don Lawrence and Words and Rick Doran all the way from Los Angeles in Power. So keep it right here.
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If I'd only keep still. 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I just wanna be

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2: Thank you so much for being on board on the Cedric Bailey Radio Show. I tell you what, I'm excited that you're hanging out with us on today on your Throwback Thursday. We heard the sounds of William McDowell with Holding Nothing, Lamont Sanders, If I Only Knew Then, and Jay Moss and Bill Moss and Your Will. I tell you what, we're just so excited that you're with us on today. And our quote of the day, success is not final. Failure is not fatal. It is courage to continue that counts. You've heard those words from Winston Churchill, and that's what we're sharing with you. 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
6: A better life with Dr. Sanjay Gupta.
7: Did you know that almost half the vegetables and more than three quarters of the fruit that we eat in this country come from just one state, California? Yeah, it's true. And according to a new report by the Environmental Working Group, a health advocacy organization, a lot of this produce is tainted with PFAS, which are sometimes referred to as forever chemicals. Why? Well, the EPA says pesticides keep America's food supply safe, abundant, and affordable. And of course, these chemicals are used in every state, not just California. Now, if you are worried, though, about how much you're consuming, the best thing to do is to buy organic produce, if and when you can. Organic or not, you should rinse all fruits and vegetables under running water. Don't use any soap. And as one epidemiologist told us, use a brush on sturdier items like carrots, potatoes, and cucumbers. I'm Dr. Sanjay Gupta, helping you live a better life.
8: He's got ties. 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Pop gets to pick. 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
5: Thank you very much, Randy. A lot of you hanging on. We'll go right to our phone calls. First up is Nellie listening in Maryland. Hi, Nellie.
6: Hi, Mr. Hanegraaff. I have this question coming from Genesis chapter 3. We just started reading again the Bible Genesis chapter 3 verse 15, where it says, "And I will put enmity between you and the woman," and so on. And I read your references in Romans and Revelations, but in context, I just kind of don't understand it.
5: Well, it's in seed form.
6: It's what?
5: It's in seed form, and that seed continues to germinate throughout the scripture. In other words, the picture takes on more and more form as you go through the Bible. But this is what's called the proto-evangel. And here we have already in Genesis, right after the fall, a picture of restoration. Eve is deceived. The man eats the apple along with the woman, or the fruit. We're not told it's an apple, but eats from the tree of the knowledge of good and evil. And as a result, they fall into lives of perpetual sin, terminated by death. Well, here's what happens. The serpent who deceives them, or the devil, this is, of course, not intended to say what Satan looks like, but rather what Satan is like, the serpent deceives them. As a result, he is cursed, and he'll crawl all the days of his life. He'll eat dust. In other words, he is thrown from his lofty position to the dust of the earth. And now we have, in the picture, in the metaphor, we have the picture of enmity between you and the woman. In other words, between the deceiver and the woman, between your offspring and her offspring. He will crush your head, but you will strike his heel. Well, the Savior is going to crush the head of the serpent. Well, what does that mean? In the metaphor, he destroys the principalities and powers of darkness by triumphing over them through the power of the cross. That's what I'm saying. The seed, what we see in seed form here, germinates in the rest of Scripture. So we see that Christ does not step on the head of a snake, but he defeats the power of the evil one.
6: Yeah, I don't know prophecy well enough to understand all that. That's why I called you.
5: Well, in reading through the Bible, you can understand the main and plain things. And once you understand the main and plain things, you can build on that understanding. And that's what we're all called to do. We want to understand the outline, the structure, that which galvanizes us together as believers. And once we've done that, we can start building on that piece by piece, learning a little more here and a little more there. And recognizing that it's never the absence of knowledge that damns, it is the despising of knowledge that damns. So do not fear. You can continue to learn in meekness and in reverence, just as I am continuing to learn all the days of my life. And what we see now, we see dimly and darkly, then we'll see face to face.
6: Yeah, I know that's in 1 Corinthians. This is my first time reading the Old Testament through. I've read the New Testament several times, but I'm just not good on prophecy at all. So anyway, I really appreciate your help.
5: You are welcome. It is a pleasure to talk to you.
6: Okay, you have a super evening, and God bless you for working for him.
5: Thank you, Nellie. Thank you for your encouragement. Back to the phone lines, talk to Marco listening in Springfield, Missouri. Hi, Marco.
7: Yes, hey, Hank. I have a question about, I have a friend, and he is a Jehovah's Witness, and I'm a Christian. I don't have all the right answers yet to properly state this case to him that the Watchtower organization, based on my understanding, is it's really not Christianity the way it's practiced.
5: Yeah, that's absolutely right. And I think what we have to do in this particular case is, again, understand the deviations so that we can use them as springboards or opportunities to share the truth of the gospel. The Watchtower Society, first of all, compromises the nature of God, and they teach in this regard the notion that the Trinity is a freakish-looking three-headed God. So they take Christianity on at its most basic fundamental teaching with respect to the nature of God. Again, they call the Trinity a freakish-looking three-headed God invented by Satan, and they say that Jesus is merely a God. So in their theology, Jesus was created by God as the Archangel Michael during his earthly sojourn. He became merely human, and then after his crucifixion, he was recreated an immaterial spirit creature. They also deny the physical resurrection of Jesus, and it keeps going from bad to worse. Under the threat of being disfellowshipped, Jehovah's Witnesses are barred from celebrating holidays. Even more troubling are Watchtower regulations regarding vaccinations, organ transplants, blood transfusions, all of which are based on faulty teachings and faulty authority. And again, what is critical in this case is to know that the Bible is the authority by which we can legitimately test all things, because we can demonstrate the Bible to be divine as opposed to merely human in origin. Want to go back to the phone lines. Let's talk next to Susan, listening on the web in Sunnyvale, California. Hi, Susan.
8: I have a question on Mark 16:9-20 about the validity of that, and also the details of verses 17 and 18 about the signs of proof of belief.
5: Yeah. Well, a couple of things. In most modern translations, you will see a note that separates verse 8 from verse 9.
8: Yes. I've read that, and I've read some other people's comments about this, but I just wanted to know what your opinion was.
5: Well, my opinion is that this is likely not part of Mark's gospel. But even if you say it is part of Mark's gospel, what you're referring to in verses actually 15 through 18, all of that applies, but it applies to what happened in biblical history, which is to say, for example, Paul drove out demons. Paul was bitten by a snake and survived. Peter and John placed their hands on people and they were healed. And all of this, though not normative for us today, demonstrates that these were actual apostles who were credited by what they did. Jesus Christ, of course, likewise the cornerstone through miracles, ultimately the miracle of his resurrection, set himself apart as the one who spoke. And now we have, through Christ the cornerstone, through the apostles and through the prophets, the infallible repository of redemptive revelation by which all else must be tested. But I think it's important to recognize that today we have manuscript evidence. That manuscript evidence is such that out of the text, in other words, out of all the manuscripts that we have, through the tenacity of the text, the autograph emerges. So we don't have an autograph that's under glass in Rome or someone somewhere in Jerusalem, but rather we have many manuscripts, and by testing one manuscript against another manuscript, we find the actual autographa, the actual autograph itself. And through textual criticism, or the science of textual analysis, most scholars will say that this is not part of the text, but rather was a scribal insertion into the text.
8: Okay. Because it just doesn't seem to fit. It's kind of, you know, it's just, and it just really kind of bothered me to see that. I was like, okay, the Bible is infallible. Word of God. So this is infallible.
5: Yeah, well, and you're right in your sense, because statistical and linguistic analysis do call into question this passage is consistent with the rest of Mark's gospel. I've written about this in my book, Has God Spoken? That is a book I spent quite a number of years on, and in a memorable format teaches you the art and science of biblical interpretation. Much more, it teaches you that the Bible is, in fact, divine and stands up against all those who say, like Bart Ehrman, that the text is forged or that the text is unreliable. To the contrary, we can be absolutely certain that the Word of God is, in fact, the words of God. We'll be right back with more.
3: The famous British apologist G.K. 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Has God spoken? Are the words of Scripture merely human in origin, or are they in fact the very words of God Himself? 3 years in the making, and based on 2 decades of research and reflection, Hank Hanegraaff's monumental book, Has God Spoken?, answers what is surely the most important question facing our world. In Has God Spoken? Memorable Proofs of the Bible's Divine Inspiration, Hank counters the contentions of the Bible attackers and clearly shows that belief in the Holy Scriptures is not a guess or wishful thinking. It is the only logical conclusion after an honest examination of overwhelming evidence. Order Has God Spoken? From the Christian Research Institute by calling 888-7000-CRI or go online to equip.org. 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
5: Thank you very much, Randy, and right back to our phone callers. And next up is Derek, listening on the web in Indianapolis, Indiana. Hi, Derek.
9: Hi, Hank. I'm calling about Psalm 34:17. It says, "The righteous cry and the Lord hears and delivers them out of all their troubles." I want to know, is that for Christians of the present or the future? Because I know that Psalms 22 was for the future and not for David. How I understand that.
5: No, this very directly involves believers. The righteous cry out and the Lord hears them. He delivers them from all their troubles. And that's contrasted with the verse that comes before, "The eyes of the Lord are on the righteous, and his ears are attentive to their cry. The face of the Lord is against those who do evil, to cut off the memory of them from the earth." So the unrighteous are cut off, the righteous cry out, and they are delivered. Now, that does not mean that you're going to be delivered from all trouble in this world. In fact, Christ said the inverse. He said, "In this world you will have trouble, but take heart, I have overcome the world." Through the overcomer, Jesus Christ, we too will overcome, and in the ultimate sense, we will be delivered from death, destruction, disease, and decay. And so we long for what we do not yet have. We earnestly anticipate and expect it, because this is indeed the promise of God for every believer who is in the overcomer, Jesus Christ.
9: Okay, so, and this doesn't have any, I think this is, Psalms 22, did David actually, did he not, was pierced in the hands and the feet and stuff like that?
5: Right. Psalm 22 is clearly messianic, as many of the Psalms are. They either are directly messianic or they have messianic overtones. But here you have a messianic psalm that speaks directly to what is going to happen in the end to Jesus Christ. So the messianic overtone is clear, and it's clear in a number of different ways. On the cross, when Jesus Christ says, Eli, Eli, lama sabachthani, my God, why hast thou forsaken me? He draws attention to the entirety of the text fulfilled in his own body, ultimately on the tree, in his passion. But we see that in this psalm, there is deliverance which is whole and complete. In other words, this is not about separation in the Godhead. Rather, this is about Christ, the sin bearer, the spotless lamb, forever God, separating us from our sin. For the text itself says, for he has not despised or disdained the suffering of the afflicted one. He has not hidden his face from him, but has listened to his cry for help. This is true in an earthly sense with David, but in the ultimate sense, it is true of Jesus Christ himself.
9: Okay, thank you.
5: You got it. Thank you very much for your call. Back to the phone lines. We'll talk next to Scott, listening in Ohio. Hi, Scott.
10: Hi, Hank. How are you, sir?
5: I'm good, thank you.
10: Great. I just wanted to tell you I enjoy your program. Your explanations are very clear, and I appreciate the job you do. I had a question about where the Bible speaks about a reprobate mind.
5: Mm-hmm.
10: I know that it's in Romans 1:28, if I'm not mistaken, and I just was wondering if you can talk about that a little bit. And I think it's in the book somewhere else where it says God turned them over to a reprobate mind. If you could just help me out with that a little bit. It's really my mom wants to know, and I kind of know, but I would love to hear your explanation.
5: Well, you know, God allows these people perversions, and those perversions ultimately run the natural course in their lives, and as such become an act of judgment. In other words, they've given themselves over to sensuality in this context, just as we also see in Ephesians chapter 4, and therefore they have put themselves beyond salvation. Not that they can't be saved, but that they have hardened their heart like Pharaoh, and mercy has become the occasioning for the hardening of their heart. Because every time God gives them grace, they respond in disobedience. And so their heart becomes hardened, and eventually they're given over to a depraved mind. And I can think of some modern-day people who seem to fit that category as they rail against God in their lack of understanding.
10: Right. Okay. And real quick, if you can just, I'm sorry, I had another question, but you can just touch on it for a minute if you can, about how does a man know when he's been called to preach?
5: Well, we've all been called to preach. We've not all been called to be preachers, but we've all been called to preach. We've been all called as proclaimers of the gospel. And I think the real issue here is very much like the gifts that we have is delineated in Romans chapter 12. Some people have the gift of prophecy. Some people have the gift of teaching. Some people have the gift of serving. Some people have the gift of giving. Some people have the gift of leadership. Some people have the gift of mercy. So we have different gifts according to the grace given us, and we have to exercise the gifts that God has given us. Now, we can look at this two different ways. The gift of giving is the most easy to understand example, which is to say that there are people who have the gift of giving, but giving is yet the responsibility of all people. The same thing is true with preaching with respect to Christians, and preaching could be classified as prophesying very correctly, not only in the context of Romans 12, but the context of 1 Corinthians chapter 14. So every believer is called to prophesy, to proclaim the word of God. And we do that to edify people, to encourage people, to equip people, to exhort people. So it is the calling of every person. Now, some people are called to make that their full-time occupation. They become a leading one, as it were, within the church. And through the gifting that they have as a leading one, they, along with the other co-workers, because no one's elevated above anyone else, can work for the strengthening of the body of Christ so that it reaches full maturity.
10: Okay, so if I feel like the Lord has led me to be a preacher, and that he is forever laying it on me, on my heart, these messages, so to speak. I mean, they just come to me all the time, and to me, in my own heart, I feel like he's calling me to preach, to be a preacher.
5: Well, what a blessing. So study to show yourself approved, a workman that need not blush with embarrassment, rightly discerning the word of truth. I mean, what a great thing that you have this calling. And when you have a calling, the answer to whether this is a calling indeed or a calling that you think is a calling is like a ship. You don't stay in the harbor, you move out. And God's going to open the door farther, or he is going to start closing the door. Or to use the ship metaphor, he's going to put you out to sea, or he's going to leave you in the harbor. He's going to shut the door to the wide open seas. So I think what you want to do is move forward with the calling that you sense, and likely God will continue to open doors so that you can use the gifting God has given you for his glory and for the extension of his kingdom.
10: Yep. Okay. That helped a lot. I appreciate it. Thank you, sir.
5: You got it. Thanks for your call.
11: Back to the phone lines, talk to John in Cleveland, Ohio. Hi, John.
12: Hi, Hank. An honor and a pleasure.
11: Nice to talk to you.
12: Thank you for allowing me to partake in your magnificent ministry.
11: Bless you.
12: Hank, how are Jews judged in terms of death, the modern-day Jews? Is it like they were in the Bible, in the Gospel, where they'd be judged as a stick-necked, rebellious people?
5: Well, remember that everyone is judged by God faithfully, righteously, justly, as a God of love and a God of justice, and that it is not a matter of whether you're a Jew or whether you are Dutch or whether you're English. It's ultimately a matter of whether you have a relationship with Yahweh, the God of Israel. And that's why Ruth, a Moabite, was judged to be true Israel because she followed Yahweh, the God of Israel. So it wasn't a matter of whether you're a Jew or whether you're a Gentile or whether you're a Moabite or a Philistine. If you believed in God, then you were counted as true Israel. If you did not, then you were judged as all those who are not of their father, but of their father, the devil. So you either have an opportunity of speaking to your heavenly Father who created all things, or you are of your father, the devil. And that is true whether you're a Jew or you're of any other nationality. Because ultimately, it's not your ethnicity or your genealogy. It's your relationship to the Son of God.
12: My goodness. Okay, thank you.
5: You got it. Thank you, John. Appreciate your call. Unfortunately, we're out of time for this edition of the Bible Answer Man broadcast. Lord willing, I'll be right here tomorrow, same time, same station. Hope you join me for more of the Bible Answer Man broadcast. In the meantime, God bless you as you continue reading his word.
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13: 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Origins. It's not just an apologetics issue, but the apologetics issue. Because as Hank Hanegraaff says, how you view your origins will ultimately determine how you live your life. That's why for Christians weary of the arguments of scientific materialists, in this critical battle for philosophical allegiance, there's good news. Illustra Media's Origin combines stunning photography and imagery with rock-solid science and scholarship to show that we are the products of an infinite intelligence beyond human fathoming and far from accidental. The Christian Research Institute is making Origin on DVD available to all who support the ministry in its continuing stand to defend life and biblical truth. 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
1: Got sent out to my good friend Leon Carver, his lovely wife Amy, and the entire family on board with us today here on the Cedric Bailey Radio Show. We bless you with the sounds of gospel music from Tamla Mann and Hello God and Tanya Nelson and blessing. Well, start our daily bread on today, and the subject is one in Christ. In January 1967, the town of Westcon discovered it had been mistakenly omitted from the official Wisconsin state roadmap, costing the town vital tourist revenue. So the town decided to secede from Wisconsin and become its own sovereign state on July the 21st of that year. Some say the secession was a move to embarrass the state government, while others claimed it was a tongue-in-cheek and an act of humor. In any case, months of negotiation resulted in the state and town coming together again on July the 22nd in the year of 1967. Now, most division isn't as good-natured or easily resolved. Division is such a threat that the book of Proverbs listed the persons who stir up conflict, and one of the seven things that are detestable to God. We'll take a break, come back with our closing thought. Music on the way from Kirk Franklin. He will supply. We'll hear from J.J. Harrison and Trina Harrison, nothing else, and more gospel music just for you right here on the Cedric Bailey Radio Show.

0: This is Dr. CL, the Senior Director of Prayer Ministries here at the station. In spite of present situations, God's power and anointing is breaking yokes through prayer.
1: I just want to thank you, Dr. CL Williams, for praying for me. From the minute I called this line, I felt the anointing. From the moment you started praying for me, I felt God's presence, and I still feel God's presence right now.
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3: 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And I just thank God for you. Thank you, Lord.
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13: Slowly but surely, AI is seeping its way into every corner of our lives. One area perhaps I didn't expect is diet advice. A new study out of Turkey found that chatbots are recommending to teen boys and girls that they restrict their daily calories to dangerously low levels and eat a balance of nutrients that are kind of out of whack. Remember, teenagers are growing, one pediatrician told us. If they aren't getting enough nutrition, it can really stunt their growth on a number of levels. And in extreme cases, it can lead to significant health consequences. Large

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2: Well, well, well, I tell you what, we've had a phenomenal time today here on the Cedric Bailey Radio Show. We relish with music from Kirk Franklin, He Will Supply, and JJ and Trina Hairston, Nothing Else. We're talking about our subject today, One in Christ. We talked about a town that was omitted from the state of Wisconsin roadmap, and they decided they were going to secede from the state, but then they came back, and they did it as of July the 22nd, 1967. The vision may not only cause problems, but misrepresents Jesus and his Father. The night before the cross, Christ prayed that his followers would be one in him, that they would be may believe that of you have sent me. In other words, Jesus made it clear that once our unity as brothers and sisters in Christ, or lack of it, impacts the world, belief in him. Perhaps that's why Paul told the Ephesians, make every effort to keep the unity of the Spirit through the bond of peace. That's Ephesians chapter 4, verse 3. May we allow the Spirit of Christ to make us one, that the world may be drawn to him. Here's something to think about. What are some of the things that can divide you from other believers? And how can those potential points of conflict be resolved so that the body of Christ might know and display unity? A prayer, dear Father, please give me a heart for my brother and sisters in Christ. In Jesus' name we pray, say amen. Our girl, Tamaya J, who's never missed a beat, she's up next, and she's got some incredible gospel music just for you. You don't want to miss it. We'll hear from Stephen Hurd.
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9: If you're caring for an aging parent, you may feel quite often that you're alone in what you're doing. But you're not, not by a long shot. According to a new report by the Pew Research Center, 10% of U.S. adults are caring for a parent over age 65. Millions more are caring for a spouse or partner 65 or older. Beyond the sheer numbers, this report, perhaps unsurprisingly, found a major difference in caregiver well-being between men and women. One psychologist we spoke to suggested thinking 5 years in the future and imagining where you are right now. Will you be glad you took something on, or regretful that you didn't? You also need to cut yourself some slack, he said, especially women. Don't try to shoulder all of the burden by yourself. You might need to ask for help before you burn out. You'll be so glad you did. I'm Dr. Sanjay Gupta, helping you live a better life.
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0: The Lord will never give us up as long as we keep coming back to Him. That's the good news that our teacher, Dr. J. Vernon McGee, reminds us of as our study of Jacob's life continues here on Through the Bible. So why don't you go ahead and open your Bible to Genesis chapter 31 and get ready for a passage that Dr. McGee says was given to us to minister to our needs. And as you find your place in God's Word, let's listen as Dr. McGee reads a letter that he received many years ago.
1: And here is part of this letter. It says, "It seemed well for me to write you on two matters. First, from time to time you receive letters indicating that the writers thought it a waste of time for you to read letters, testifying to the amount of good which was being accomplished in those listening to your program. I personally agreed with them until I came to realize that whereas I've been a supporter of your program for many years now, in the assumption that since it had been a major influence in bringing me to Christ, it would likewise be a major influence in so bringing others. One could hardly fault anyone who had not been so affected from wanting to see some results before contributing. So I say, keep it up, which no doubt you are going to do anyway. And you want to know something? That's exactly what I was going to do. But I appreciate that letter very, very much."
0: As Dr. McGee liked to say, we're going to keep it up. So if you have a story to share about how God's using time in His Word to change your life, or if, like this listener, you'd like to help keep the Bible bus running strong with a new set of tires or maybe an oil change as we take God's Word to more than 250 languages around the world, you know we'd love to hear from you. 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In Canada, Box 25325, London, Ontario, N6C, 6B1. Now let's pray as we begin our study. Heavenly Father, thank you for your great love for us. Thank you that despite our sin, that you welcome us back as we turn to you. Teach us the truths, Lord, that we need to live by as we learn from the life of Jacob. In Jesus' name, amen. Here's our study of Genesis 31 on Through the Bible with Dr. J. Vernon McGee.
1: Now, when we come to the 31st chapter of Genesis, and we're going to put in here today at verse 7, then we recognize that we're in a section that God has given to us to minister to our needs, because we're dealing here with a man that was also a very sinful man in many ways, and a man that God would not give him up. And you can take courage from that. The Lord will never give you up. As long as you'll keep coming to Him, He'll keep receiving you. And if He'll take a fellow like Jacob and a fellow like I am, then He'll take any of us. I'm of the opinion. And let's now come here. You will recall that Jacob now has had a pretty sad ordeal of 20 years with Uncle Laban. And Uncle Laban has really given him a course in the College of Hard Knocks. And poor Jacob is now beginning to wince under all the pressure that he's been under. And he senses now that God has prospered him so that the face of Laban is turned against him, and also the sons of Laban. And Jacob now has a call from God. God tells him to leave. And he calls his wives, Rachel and Leah, together that he might talk to them about it. And he tells them that which is on his heart. And in verse 7, as we left off last time, he says, "And your father hath deceived me and changed my wages 10 times, but God suffered him not to hurt me." Now, is Jacob beginning to complain? I think so, and we're going to see that later on in this chapter. Now, will you notice, he goes on to explain to these wives that they'll understand of actually what has happened, that the thing that he has done has in it the element of not trickery, but of taking advantage of his opportunity. in a business way. I don't want to say he's dishonest here, because I don't think that he is. He's been dishonest in so many things, but I think here he was just using a method that I'm sure any businessman would have used, and it would have been legitimate. He's certainly not hurting Laban at all, but God has blessed him to the extent that Laban now and his sons become very jealous of him, and they hate him. And you'll notice as he goes on to explain all of this, he tells now actually why he wants to leave. Because he says in verse 11 of Genesis 31, "And the angel of God spake unto me in a dream, saying, Jacob, and I said, Here am I. And he said, Lift up now thine eyes and see. All the rams which leap upon the cattle are ring, strake, speckled, and grizzle, for I have seen all that Laban doeth unto thee." Now, probably you thought last time that I was not giving a satisfactory answer to what had taken place, because I recognize that there are several explanations of why these animals were speckled. But I was waiting till we could get right here, because why were they that way? God says I did it. May I say that I therefore don't need to look for these natural explanations, although I'm confident that God probably used one of them, but since God didn't tell me which one it is, I'm of the opinion that we don't know. There are several explanations, and you can take the one you want, but I like this one. God says, "I saw what Laban was doing to you, and I blessed you." Now, verse 13, and this is what's important. "I am the God of Bethel." Now you see, God goes back to where he appeared to this boy when he was running away from home, his first night away from home that he spent at Bethel. And he says now, "I'm the God of Bethel, where thou anointest the pillar, where thou vowest a vow unto me. Now arise, get thee out from this land, and return unto the land of thy kindred." Now, God wants him out of that land because he's got 12 boys that are growing up, and they're already beginning to learn some things that they should not be learning, and they are there in the place of idolatry and heathenism, and so God wants to get Jacob and these boys away from there, just as he got Abraham out of a home of idolatry. Now, will you notice verse 14? "And Rachel and Leah answered and said unto him, Is there yet any portion of inheritance for us in our father's house?" In other words, they're saying, well, certainly, as the daughters of our father, we should receive some inheritance, and that ought not to cause him to be so antagonistic. And verse 15, "Are we not counted of him strangers? For he hath sold us, and hath quite devoured also our money." Old Laban can't be trusted, friends. And did you know that today, unfortunately, there are many Christians that the way they handle money, their own and others, reveals the fact they can't be trusted either. That is, I think, maybe a real test of an individual today. I could tell you some stories that would make your hair stand on end of things that Christians do, Christian leaders do, they ought not to do. Now will you notice verse 16? "For all the riches which God hath taken from our father, that is ours and our children. Now then, whatsoever God hath said unto thee, do." I admire these two women. They say, whatever you want to do, Jacob, you go ahead. We're with you. And our father has apparently robbed us. Let me read verse 17. "Then Jacob rose up and set his sons and his wives upon camels. He carried away all his cattle, all his goods which he had gotten, the cattle of his getting which he had gotten in Padan Aram, for to go to Isaac his father in the land of Canaan. And Laban went to shear his sheep, and Rachel had stolen the images that were her father's." Let's just stop there a moment, because there's a revelation here of something that's quite interesting. Now, Jacob rises up and leaves post haste again. Remember, that's the way he had to leave his home. Now he leaves his uncle Laban the same way. And actually, it's not all his fault here, but it was his fault when he had to leave his own home. But he's prepared for this. After all, he's had practice in leaving overnight, and so he has all the cattle and everything ready to march, ready to get out of that land. And his wives apparently didn't have a chance to even get many of the things that were theirs. But notice what happened. Rachel stole the images that were her father's. I told you we were in the home of idolatry. God didn't want the boys brought up there. But you see, Rachel has been brought up in a home of idolatry. And she felt like she wanted to take her gods with her. What a primitive heathen notion she had. Poor Jacob thought he ran away from God when he went to Bethel. God appeared to him there. And he found out you can't run away from God. In fact, David wrote about that. David said, though I make my bed in Sheol, why, I don't get away from God. Death won't separate you. Though you go to the height of heaven, you'll never get away from him. And you can't get away from him but going to the moon. You just don't get away from God. That's all. She, though, wanted to take these images that had been in the home. Now notice verse 20. And Jacob stole away unawares to Laban the Syrian, in that he told him not that he fled. Now, he waited until Laban went out to shear sheep. Probably he went quite a few miles away from home because the sheep grazed on a very large area in that day, and they still do for that matter. It takes a great area to feed them. And so this man Laban is away from home. While he is, Jacob just forgot to tell him he was leaving, that he was going. So he fled with all that he had, and he rose up and passed over the river and set his face toward the Mount Gilead. And it was told Laban on the third day that Jacob was fled. And he took his brethren with him and pursued after him 7 days' journey. And they overtook him in the Mount Gilead. You see, they are moving now quite a distance. They've come, apparently, all the way here to Mount Gilead, which is just on the east of the Jordan River. And it means that Laban has really been traveling fast to overtake him. And Laban doesn't mean any good as far as Jacob is concerned. I'm of the opinion he was angry enough to kill him and would have killed him had not God intervened. Verse 24, and God came to Laban the Syrian in a dream by night, and said unto him, take heed that thou speak not to Jacob, neither good or bad. In other words, you be very careful what you say and do. Then Laban overtook Jacob. Now Jacob had pitched his tent in the mount, and Laban with his brethren pitched in the Mount of Gilead. And now listen to Uncle Laban. He's a clever rascal, by the way. Here he's been coming, breathing out fire and brimstone, wanting to not only recover all these possessions of Jacob and take them back, but probably kill Jacob and take back his two daughters and their children. But God had to intervene to protect this boy. Now will you notice verse 26? My, how clever he is here. He's a real diplomat, by the way. And Laban said to Jacob, what hast thou done that thou hast stolen away unawares to me and carried away my daughters as captives taken with the sword? My, that ought to make Jacob feel pretty bad that he had run away like that. Wherefore didst thou flee away secretly and steal away from me, and didst not tell me that I might have sent thee away with mirth, and with songs, and with tabret, and with harp? Why, Uncle Laban says, I would have given you a wonderful send-off party. I would really have had a great celebration, and we would have given you a fond farewell. That's what he's saying now. I don't think he would have done it. And listen to him. My appeals now to sentiment. Verse 28, and hast not suffered me to kiss my sons and my daughters. The sons would be those 12 grandsons there. and they're going to be very prominent as far as the history of this world is concerned. Hast not suffered me to kiss my sons and my daughters. Thou hast now done foolishly in so doing. It's in the power of my hand to do you hurt. But the God of your father spake unto me yesterday night, saying, Take thou heed that thou speak not to Jacob, either good or bad. And Laban lets him know that he didn't mean good by him, but God had prevented him from doing bad. Now will you notice, verse 30, And now, though thou wouldst needs be gone, because thou sore longest after thy father's house, yet wherefore hast thou stolen my gods? That's a funny kind of a god to have, isn't it, that you can steal it? And Jacob answered and said to Laban, Because I was afraid, for I said, Peradventure thou wouldst take by force thy daughters from me. Now, he's not answering that he had taken the gods. He didn't know that Rachel had taken them, actually. What he's answering is this, Why did you run away without letting me know and giving you a party? He says, I was afraid that if I wanted to go, that you wouldn't let me take your daughters, my wives, and my family, and that which belonged to me. You wouldn't permit it. And verse 32, With whomsoever thou findest thy gods, let him not live. Before our brethren, discern thou what is thine with me, and take it to thee. For Jacob knew not that Rachel had stolen them. You see, Jacob is so sure that they haven't done a thing like this. And if you think Laban believed Jacob, you're wrong. He didn't believe him. Jacob didn't believe Laban either. They had no confidence in each other. That had been a nice, pleasant little 20 years, had it not. Now notice, And Laban went into Jacob's tent, and into Leah's tent, and into the two maidservants' tents, but he found them not. Now he expected one of his daughters to be the one that got them. Then went he out of Leah's tent and entered into Rachel's tent. Now Rachel had taken the images, put them in the camel's furniture, and sat upon them. Quite a clever girl herself, isn't she? She's sure a daughter of her father. And she had taken them and put them in the camel's furniture, that is, that which went on the camel's back, and then she sat down on them. And Laban searched all the tent, but found them not. And she said to her father, listen to her now, Let it not displease my lord that I cannot rise up before thee, for the custom of women is upon me. And he searched, but found not the images. Why? Well, she's sitting on them. She says, I'm sorry, but I can't get up. Don't feel well today. And she's sitting on them. May I say, this is truly a very realistic setting that's given to us here of this family. Now, will you notice verse 36? And Jacob was wroth and chode with Laban. And Jacob answered and said to Laban, What is my trespass? What is my sin that thou hast so hotly pursued after me? And now, Jacob gets a little confidence because he doesn't locate these images and he's sure that they're not anywhere around. And frankly, he just now wants to rebuke the man, his father-in-law, that's come after him. Now, will you listen to his complaint? Here is the course that he passed, and he's now getting his college degree, his degree from the College of Hard Knocks. And will you listen to this here? Verse 38, This 20 years have I been with thee. Thy ewes and thy she-goats have not cast their young, and the rams of thy flock have I not eaten. In other words, he didn't even get his meals. He had to pay for that. That which was torn of beasts, I brought not unto thee. I bear the loss of it. Of my hand didst thou require it, whether stolen by day or stolen by night. And he couldn't even get any insurance. When a lamb was stolen or killed by a wild animal, why, Jacob had to pay for it. Believe me, this Laban, he's a hard taskmaster, is he not? Now listen to him, verse 40. Thus I was, in the day the drought consumed me. He didn't get a vacation in summer. And the frost by night, and when it got cold, he still had to stay out with the sheep and with the animals. and my sleep departed from mine eyes. Many nights he had to watch to protect the flock. Now listen to him, verse 41. Thus have I been 20 years in thy house. I served thee 14 years for thy two daughters and 6 years for thy cattle, and thou hast changed my wages 10 times. Here's what's happened to this man. Here is the man that was clever, and this is the man that thought that he could get by with it. But actually, he didn't get by with it. God didn't let him get by with it because, frankly, God has made it very clear, whatsoever a man sows, that shall he also reap. Jacob refused submission to God at home, and he now has to submit to his uncle. Jacob came to receive a wife and dignity, and he was made a servant because God respects the rights of the firstborn. And Jacob deceived his father, and he's deceived by his father-in-law. Jacob the younger became the older. He found out that he was given the oldest when he thought he's getting the younger. He revealed a mercenary spirit that displayed in the way he got the birthright. And Jacob allowed his mother to cover his hands with the skins of kids of goats. And later on, we're going to see his own sons deceived him in the same way. They killed a goat and dipped Joseph's coat of many colors in it. He deceived his father about being the favorite son, and he was deceived about his favorite son, Joseph. God says, whatsoever a man sows, that shall he also reap. Now he leaves Laban. They bid each other goodbye, and they're going to make a contract. Let me read now, verse 42. Except the God of my father, the God of Abraham, and the fear of Isaac had been with me, surely thou hadst sent me away now empty. God hath seen mine affliction and the labor of my hands, and rebuked thee yesterday night. Now, Jacob has his day in court, and he lets Laban have it now. And Laban answered and said unto Jacob, these daughters are my daughters, these children are my children, these cattle are my cattle, and all that thou seest is mine. And what can I do this day unto these my daughters or unto their children which have been born? Now, therefore, come thou, let us make a covenant, I and thou. Let it be for a witness between me and thee. And Jacob took a stone and set it up for a pillar. And Jacob said unto his brethren, gather stones, and they took stones. And now they make a contract. Verse 48, and Laban said, this heap is a witness between me and thee this day. Therefore was the name of it called Galeed and Mizpah. For he said, the Lord watch between me and thee when we're absent one from another. And this has been used by young people's groups as a benediction and other groups. And I don't think it ought to be used that way, because this is actually a contract between two rascals that they're going to quit stealing from each other and work on somebody else. The Lord watch between me and thee. In other words, may the Lord keep his eye on you so you won't steal from me anymore. That's exactly what these men are saying. Now they're going to separate, and they do separate, and we're going to see the great experience in the life of Jacob next time in chapter 32. May the Lord richly bless you, my beloved.
0: Well, Jacob may have passed his coursework, but he's holding a degree from the School of Hard Knocks, and God still has much more to teach him. These are powerful lessons, aren't they? 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Alexa, YouTube, podcasting? You know we'd love to hear from you, as it helps us to know how and where to invest ministry resources wisely. Well, as the Bible bus rolls along, we're headed for the greatest wrestling match ever recorded. Join me and invite a friend as we continue deeper into Genesis. I'm Steve Schwetz, and I'll save a seat just for you.

0: Our story on the Bible Bus today is just one step in a five-year journey through the entire Word of God. 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Is this your story too?
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